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22: 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Tonight stays partly cloudy with a low around 60. Tuesday turns mostly sunny with a high near 81. Mostly clear for Tuesday night with a low around 60. Wednesday will be sunny with a high near 89. And sunny and hot for Thursday with a high near 91. And that's your forecast here on Sports Radio.
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0: refuse when it comes to the toleration of this franchise to have results for the fans. And I think that's the most painful thing that we have to deal with, after a game like this.
1: He is Tony Casillas. He is 2-time Super Bowl champion. He's on with us, the Odd Couple, on a Magic City Monday. Rob, I'm going to let you get to we're going to get to the Oklahoma and Michigan game as well. I want to have one more with you.
0: Why are you killing me like
1: yeah,
0: this?
1: Yeah, I know. That's what I'm trying
2: it's
1: to
2: like a double
0: Tony,
2: whammy.
0: Tony, that's a little passive aggressive.
2: Go ahead. Right. Hey, Tony, you can hang up if you want. Like, Tony's right. Like, okay, I've had enough. Hey,
0: great being with you. I wanted to come on here because this is such a great show. Maybe I can ask some people like, hey, no, I'm still alive. My God.
1: Tony, I'm going to stall you out.
0: That's a double dagger right there, bro.
1: I'm going to stall you out real quick. One more NFL real quick for me. The Rams, the Cowboys, as we mentioned, the Chargers, the Pats team that had high expectations, they all lose. If when you are playing, what is it week one? No big deal. Are you worried? Is it panic? How do you come out of week one? And real quick for me, then we'll get to the college.
0: All right. You know what? You like to start off, you know, your season and win, and we all know that it's not going to happen. It's a long season. We get that, but it's who your opponent is. And I think what they've done now and start the first game out with the divisional opponent, I mean, it adds a lot to, you know, the game and for the fans and everything. So, I mean, it's not the end of the world, but it's certainly when you're coming off a really bad season, that's kind of what you want to do is like come out of the gate and like, hey, you know what? We're back. Last year was an anomaly, and this year we're going to come out. And, yeah, I get that. But the Cowboys, arguably had the best talent, but sometimes it doesn't work. And I think that that's kind of the disappointing thing about it. But it's a marathon season, man.
1: For sure. All right, let's get to it. Brace yourself, Tony. I apologize in advance. We got to talk.
0: Go ahead. I deserve it.
1: No.
0: It's my night for punishment.
1: You got a number 11 Oklahoma going into the big house to take on Michigan, who had just barely beaten Western. And then, some people say they didn't. But they didn't beat
2: Western, Tony. They did not beat Western.
1: But what happened there? What happened, Oklahoma? They were supposed to put the beat down on Michigan. That's not the case. Ultimately, they lose 17-10. What happened?
0: I don't know. I actually went to the game, and I've never been to the big house. I like wanted to, it's one of those venues you want to experience football.
1: Nice. Yeah. Well, welcome to Ann Arbor. I'm from, born and raised in Ann Arbor.
0: Hey, man. Yeah, shout out to you for that. But I wouldn't want to be up there in November, by the way. But
2: no.
0: It's a beautiful 111,000 fans, and really didn't seem like it. And look, they were nice to us. It wasn't this combative, you know, we hate you and everything. I mean, it was really kind of like really civilized. So I appreciate that. But when you look at the game, it's the same narratives of last year. And when I look at John Mathur and I look at Ben Arbuckle, their offense, and I would say that John Mathur is like an average quarterback that came in on a lot of hype and really just his decision making is progression. You saw in that game is very exploited. And I really thought that Michigan, and we hear this all the time, you know, just look at your next opponent. And I really felt like that. But I really didn't feel like that Oklahoma was actually a 5.5-point favorite because I knew Michigan would play hard. And Bryce Underwood, I mean, that dude showed up and played out. And, again, it just seemed the same narrative for Oklahoma. Average play at the quarterback position. Have a hard time, you know, running the football in a conference where you have to run the football, and offensive line couldn't protect. And really, when you look at what Michigan did as a defense, they rushed John Mathur with three defensive linemen and really were able to take away any type of threat offensively down the field. And I just felt like John Mathur in that game felt very unsettling. His decision making was not good. And, you know, as I mentioned, same results of last year. Cannot run the football. And you guys know this. You got to be able to run, have some balance in the SEC to be able to run the football. And we just don't have that type of reputation. We struggle at that.
2: No doubt.
1: All right. Appreciate you, Tony, man. Thank you.
2: Thank you, Tony.
0: Hey, anytime, guys.
2: Yep.
0: Have a great night. And, we'll talk to you soon.
1: No doubt, man. Appreciate it. TC Casillas, give him a follow there on X, appreciate him chopping up. And you know what? You never know. Maybe Oklahoma bounced back. Michigan bounced back from a horrible one against Western. All right. We talked about it with him, just the Giants.
2: You said Oklahoma bounced back?
1: No, I said Michigan bounced back.
2: Oh.
1: I'll say maybe Oklahoma can because I said Michigan bounced
2: back. Is Oklahoma playing Oklahoma?
1: is Oklahoma now General Hospital, is what you're trying to say?
2: Yes.
1: You can get right. Got to get a credit to the blue man, the G-men, I should say, against the Cowboys. We'll break down what we saw in that one. It is the Odd Couple on a Magic City Monday. Plus, we'll keep you updated what's happening Monday Night Football, Fox Sports Radio.
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21: From ABC News, I'm Stephanie Officer. We're hearing from Don Jr.'s new wife, Katina, and his father after a ProPublica report about a Russian oligarch who allegedly paid for their wedding's after party in the Bahamas. Umar Kremlev reportedly paid tens of thousands for it. Reporter Justin Elliott helped break the story.
22: We talked to

0: Dozens of people that have worked with Kremlov over the years were also told that he doesn't actually speak English, really. He speaks very limited English. So it's really sort of unclear why he would have paid for this. And also, frankly, given the history here with Trump Jr. and President Trump and Russia and everything we remember from the first term, why Donald Trump Jr. would have accepted this.
1: The winners keep on rolling in for the 78th annual Emmy Awards, underway right now in Los Angeles. Jean Smart won Outstanding Lead Actress in a Comedy Series for Hacks. 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
2: Here's your sports radio forecast. Tonight stays partly cloudy with a low around 60. Tuesday turns mostly sunny with a high near 81. Mostly clear for Tuesday night with a low around 60. Wednesday will be sunny with a high near 89. And sunny and hot for Thursday with a high near 91. And that's your forecast here on Sports Radio.
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4: 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Rob Parker, Kelvin Washington. By the way, they're showing highlights during halftime of this game. Does Derrick Henry know he's 68 years old?
5: When I was a kid, I'm going to tell you.
4: Yeah.
5: Howard Cosell doing Monday Night Football highlights was...
4: Those days are...
5: I'm not even kidding.
4: Those days are gone, Rob.
5: I know. But I'm saying, that used to be it.
4: Let me tell you something. If I pay you $65 million, they say you're going to be...
5: But you got to remember, NFL Monday Night Countdown. What made it different, as you know, is you couldn't see highlights from all over the league. You could only see the game in your area.
4: Yep.
5: So you couldn't see the rest of the league until Monday Night Football highlights at halftime.
4: Oh, man. Some people out here, you're going to get this money worth out of you. If you missed any of today's show, make sure you catch the podcast. Just search the Odd Couple wherever you get them. Follow the pod, rated 5 stars. Provide a review, all that good stuff. 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As always, greatly appreciated. Go search that out. All right, let's get to it. It's now time for...
6: This is the
4: last call. USC, turn it down for a minute.
7: What's up?
4: I only heard myself.
5: No. I'm talking
4: to you.
5: What's up there?
4: I didn't say I couple.
5: Kyle in Maine, you are the last caller here on the Odd Couple. What's up?
8: Hey, let's go, guys. First time calling in, last call. Let's go.
5: Appreciate you. There you go, my man. Thank you.
8: Hey. So I just want to double back on the Deshaun thing. So the Deshaun thing, to me, it's kind of like Matt Castle when he took over for the Patriots when Brady got hurt. He could manage the game, and then when the big moment came, he got a contract from Kansas City. Went to Kansas City. What did Kansas City do? Nothing, right?
4: Right.
8: Matt Castle couldn't live up to that big moment. So I feel like Deshaun's kind of in that same boat. I'm a big time Pats fan, but I feel bad for Deshaun. He's in that moment. They build their defense. They got this great defense, and then what do they do on their offensive side?
5: You mean CJ Stroud, right? Is that what you're talking about?
8: CJ.
4: Okay. The other black quarterback. The other black one.
5: Yeah, no.
8: No.
5: We got you.
4: I'm teasing you, man.
5: The other black quarterback.
4: Yeah,
5: when they built that.
4: One of the light skinned brothers. Yeah,
5: exactly.
4: Yeah.
5: No, I get what he's saying. it ain't that easy.
4: Yeah, but Rob, we always say, bro, just don't hurt the team.
5: Right.
4: That's it.
5: Last year, 10 turnovers. I mean,
4: that's a career's worth.
5: And Troy calling from Houston, I got you. This your team. You like CJ. You're a CJ guy. But 10, really? And my God, thank God you got back some of those fumbles.
4: Dude, and how many times did the defense go?
5: He got back 3 of those fumbles.
4: Here you go. Here's the ball back. Now go win it for us. Intercept. Okay, let's go get it again for him. Here you go. Ball back for you. Told you then. They beat that man to a haircut.
5: So he's betting on himself. So I don't know. And if you're Houston, depending on how he plays, you might look and go, maybe there's something else you want to do. You know what I mean?
4: Interesting was the your boy Baker.
5: Right.
4: That was just, I told you, that was.
5: Until they signed him.
4: I was Baker,
5: him,
4: and I was sitting there like.
5: But Baker got a deal, and that's my point. They weren't that, they were kind of hemming and hawing on Baker, right? But they wound up doing it. All right, I'm going to say this. Deshaun Watson is going to start game two. I have no issue with it. Todd Monken, dude, it was a bad game. I'm saying overall. But you couldn't look at that game totally and just say it was because of Deshaun Watson.
4: He got better as game went on. Just got lit up.
5: They got lit up, and they couldn't stop the Jaguars.
4: I just think for me, what would be interesting is it wasn't that. There's no way, if I'm being fair, there's no way I could say Deshaun Watson is the reason they lost. Absolutely not. I do wonder, just more of from an inspiring standpoint, who's the next opponent for them? Let me see. The Browns next for them is the Bucks. So that'll be an interesting one. They got the Bucks, which obviously going to want to come back, bounce back, and get a win.
5: I don't care who was quarterbacking. I don't think that they expect to win those two games on the road anyway.
4: No, but you know again, what I mean? Like, I'm just saying. Any extra juice? I'm with you. With Shadur, they probably are 0-2. I'm not even going to deny that. But I'm wondering if they want some extra. You get extra juice from him. But Deshaun, he was not the reason. They made the Jags coming off of last season. You're like, dang, okay, Jags. Now, again, it was the Browns, but shoot, you can only beat who's in front of you, and they beat them down 34-10.
5: Yes. It'll be interesting to see.
4: Jags are going to be one of those teams. I'm like,
5: where we go?
4: Are y'all good or not? Like, they're like the opposite of some teams where we're like, nah. I know y'all looked good last year, but I got to see it to believe it. So, the Browns, they got a reasonable schedule, Rob. They got the Bucks, then they got the Panthers, then they got the Steelers, and then the Jets. Then it gets a little rough. You got the Ravens after that. But they got a reasonable schedule. Then the Titans. Man, after all that, y'all better be .500, the Browns. Dang it. Y'all got some games that y'all can win, for sure. Anyway, all right, it is 14-7. Enjoy Monday Night Football. We'll be right back at it tomorrow. Holla at you, boy! We are
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12: Kenneth Walker, in his first game with the Kansas City Chiefs, has just run 60 yards for a touchdown. In KC, the Chiefs now up 21-7 over Denver early in the third quarter. Walker's the star of the night. Even though Patrick Mahomes has a touchdown pass, a touchdown run, Walker on only 16 carries, 149 yards and a score. Bo Nix, Denver quarterback, one touchdown, one interception. The Broncos offense went three and out on their last three drives of the first half. It's early third quarter, 21-7 KC. Florida State fired athletic director Michael Alford. The White Sox have won at Cleveland 7-3. White Sox now lead the Guardians in the AL Central by a game and a half. The Dodgers clinched a playoff berth for a record-tying 14th straight year. LA won 4-1 at Cincinnati. Tarek Skubal the win. And the Cubs lead the Braves 7-3 in the bottom of the eighth. I'm Steve DeSager.
13: Crank it.
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13: 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Tap the thumbs up icon. Comment away whether you agree or disagree. Let us know what you think. Again, just search Jason Smith Show on YouTube and subscribe. And TJ, so far, subscribing to the power of Kenneth Walker. Jumping right in, as we do now every Monday and Thursday and sometimes on Wednesday. 12 and a half to go in the third quarter. Denver's got some work to do. They're going to take over at their 36-yard line after another big play by the Chiefs, another big run by Kenneth Walker. Touchdown for him. He now has the Chiefs out to a 21-7 lead. It's been a big debut for the Super Bowl MVP.

0: all those questions for us. Three unforced errors, and they blew a golden opportunity. People are talking about they'd rather have him than Caleb Williams. There's nobody who watched that game yesterday who thought, oh yeah, this guy is it.
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14: ABC News, I'm Stephanie Officer. The Supreme Court on Monday rejected the Trump administration's attempt to limit mail-in voting for now, clearing the way for states to send out ballots as planned for the midterms.
15: The ruling was effectively 7-2. With Justices Clarence Thomas and Samuel Alito dissenting. The majority didn't explain its rationale for the decision, though Justice Brett Kavanaugh wrote in a concurring decision that states just didn't have enough time to implement the changes. Election officials had raised concerns that the Trump administration's policy, in which the Postal Service would only send mail ballots to voters on a state-approved list, would wreak havoc on the midterms. Peter Harlamus, ABC News.
14: For some drivers in Providence, Rhode Island, the cost of gas has become too much. Anne is a volunteer driver, so every penny she puts into her gas tank is for someone else's benefit. She says she's trying to consolidate her tips.
16: Try to be strategic in your driving, and if you're going to church, think of things you can do on the way home.
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17: Here's your Sports Radio forecast. Tonight stays partly cloudy with a low around 60. Tuesday turns mostly sunny with a high near 81. Mostly clear for Tuesday night with a low around 60. Wednesday will be sunny with a high near 89. And sunny and hot for Thursday with a high near 91. And that's your forecast here on Sports Radio.
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18: 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So much for the Denver Broncos defense. The Chiefs have run still with about 13 minutes to go in the fourth quarter. They've run for 430 yards so far. It looks like Army again. What was that week one college football when Army ran for like 500 yards against somebody?
19: No, that'll do it.
18: 31-10, the Chiefs with the lead. It's two touchdowns from Mahomes. He's 159 through the air. Kenneth Walker's 151 on the ground.
19: Yeah, that second touchdown pass is fraudulent.
18: Yeah, well,
19: I mean, that's because it's a forward handoff.
18: It's a rule. Hey, as we know, rules in throwing the football in the NFL.
19: He intended to throw it forward, so it's
18: a
19: pass. I
18: think pretty soon it's just, I intended to throw a touchdown. Oh, that's a touchdown. But wait a minute. We intercepted it, ran it back all the way to the five-yard line. No, but he intended to throw a touchdown, so it's going to be a touchdown.
19: Since Cruz was in there, is that the next version of Minority Report? I intended to throw this touchdown.
18: Ooh, man. So we'll have more on this game coming up in a few minutes. Other big, you know, obviously, look, big week one recap in the NFL. Big stuff.
19: What a week, man.
18: Going forward. But news right before kickoff yesterday that Myles Garrett, reigning defensive player of the year in the NFL, best defensive player in the NFL, knee surgery out at least 4 weeks.
19: Yeah.
18: Right? Now, we talked about this after the game. What happened? It was a 0-0-0-0 game. Never had that, right? No quarterback hits, no quarterback pressures, no sacks, no tackles. So now he's going in.
19: Right.
18: He's getting his knee fixed. Going to be out at least another month. This is not a hot take. It's going to sound like a hot take.
19: Let's go.
18: But this is not a hot take.
19: Load that flamethrower, Hank Scorpio.
18: The Rams, all of a sudden, the Giants are a must-win game this week. And all of a sudden, the Giants are no longer, well, they're figuring things out. No, they put it to the Cowboys last night. It all came together.
19: What's great is we get that next week on Monday Night Football.
18: Suddenly, this Giants game, which is now no longer a certainty, right? It's going to be a much bigger deal. If they don't win this game, and the Rams look terrible at first game against San Francisco, yeah, right? What did I say? I'll panic if they look crappy against the Giants after week two, right?
19: Yeah, I would have loved to see in the alternate universe, you know, if they'd actually run someone who runs the football instead of calling a quarterback sneak with Matthew Stafford. Again, I think we're the only show that keeps pounding the table on that because everything else was about travel and sleep size. Like, how about your actual play calling, huh? How about some of that? Holding your feet to the fire over being a super genius.
18: But I'll give you this. The Rams can start 0-5, and it's not that big of a stretch. They don't beat the Giants. Suddenly, they're 0-2. Now, they're going on the road at Denver, at Philadelphia, and then they come back home for Buffalo. None of those are picnics. And
19: no,
18: all three of those teams, well, Denver not playing well tonight, but you're on the road against Denver.
19: Yeah, they're getting their ass handed to
18: them
19: tonight.
18: But you're on the road against Denver. Yeah. But this is also Bo Nix's first game back after his injury last year. Yeah. But none of these games are cakewalks. Your easiest game in theory right now is Denver, but that's on the road. You can start 0-5. It's not like the Rams look like world beaters. You can start everybody's Super Bowl pick in the preseason. All of a sudden, are faced with a must win, and again, 5, not 0-2, not 0-5.
19: You're getting that King Kong Bundy up.
18: 5,
19: yeah, give me that 5.
18: You're the referee,
19: baby.
18: Going 0-2. 5-3-5, 0-5 for the Rams.
19: Yeah, because you know all the additions you made to your secondary don't matter if you're not getting a pass rush, and we'll see how fast you're rushing to get Aaron Donald.
18: All of a sudden, it's like, wait a minute. Everything we said about not needing to see him after week 8, now we need him this week. Now, I'm sorry, we need you this week. Now
19: suddenly we need him.
18: I know,
19: hey,
18: I know.
19: Break that glass.
18: I know
19: it's
18: what
19: an
18: I
19: emergency.
18: Said. I know what I said. I was, now we need you now. Oh,
19: well,
18: oh,
19: the
18: okay.
19: Assumption was that Myles Garrett was there when you were saying all of that. And it was just a bad one-off game because Trent Williams and the scheme and what San Francisco's been able to do. Suddenly, this is a big deal, right? We talk about the Giants, and there's components of that squad that you like. And it's kind of like I said for the 49ers in that first game against the Rams. I don't need them for 17 weeks. Mm-hmm. I need them for one.
20: Yeah.
19: Well, that was why I don't like the Giants, because I don't know that you're going to have all those guys for 17 weeks. But here they are, ready to go. Neighbors had a big week, week one. You talk about Likely and what he is offensively. Defensively, they'll get after Matthew Stafford.

0: That'll be a very mm-hmm. interesting. Mm-hmm. It becomes a very interesting matchup here for that Monday nighter, and could send them reeling.
1: I'm telling you, 5-0 and 5 could be on the table for the Rams.
0: Oh, the panic meter. Oh. Such a departure from they're going to go undefeated.
1: At 0-5, it's over. The panic meter is that we put it away for next year. Now it's like, wait, could Arch Manning take over for Matthew Stafford next year? Oh.
0: Wow. But they have Simpson.
1: Yeah. I'll remember that name.
0: Exit,
1: how about a Fresca? X at Swollen Dome. Jason Smith, Mike Harmon. More on the Chiefs blowout. Plus, a team I finally get their quarterback plan on. Fox. We are
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9: I'm Dan Patrick, and this is Above the Noise. Where has the time gone? It feels like yesterday we were watching Patrick Willis and Navarro Bowman anchor one of the NFL's best defenses in the 49ers. Now Willis, Hall of Famer. Bowman's son, Navarro Bowman Jr., a five-star recruit going to UConn for basketball. Shedeur Sanders, Dylan Harper, Bonnie James, Marvin Harrison Jr., Joey Porter Jr., even Arch Manning to an extent. Everywhere you look, the next generation is showing up. That's the funny thing about sports. 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Makes you feel old. 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

0: scoreless tie. So in the AL Central, White Sox game and a half lead over the Guardians. This was the first of a three-game series. And the Dodgers clinched a playoff berth for a record-tying 14th straight year, winning 4-1 at Cincinnati. Winning pitcher Tarek Skubal, 7 scoreless innings, 9 strikeouts. The Dodgers' RBIs tonight came on their only 3 hits of the game. They went 3 for 29 at the plate. Idol Houston is 75-75, but that's good enough for first in the AL West, just a 1-game lead over the Rangers. Back to you.
1: Thank you, Steve-O. Coming up next, we put a bow on the big Chiefs win over the Broncos in Monday Night Football and a crazy story that's come out about the Broncos. You got to hear it to believe it. That's next. Jason and Mike, Fox.
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2: ABC News, I'm Stephanie Officer. The Supreme Court Monday rejected the Trump administration's attempt to limit mail-in voting for now, paving a path for states to send out ballots as planned for the midterms.
3: The ruling was effectively 7-2, with Justices Clarence Thomas and Samuel Alito dissenting. The majority didn't explain its rationale for the decision, though Justice Brett Kavanaugh wrote in a concurring decision that states just didn't have enough time to implement the changes. Election officials had raised concerns that the Trump administration's policy, in which the Postal Service would only send mail ballots to voters on a state-approved list, would wreak havoc on the midterms. Peter Harlamus, ABC News.
2: The standoff over the Strait of Hormuz and new attacks on Saudi oil are jolting fuel prices, and that's hurting America's pockets.
4: I think it's ridiculously high. Prices should not be this high. It's not affordable.
2: Diesel prices hover at about $6 plus a gallon. Trucking costs will be hit, and that means so will the cost about everything.
5: Here's your sports radio forecast. Today turns mostly sunny with a high near 81. Mostly clear for tonight with a low around 60. Wednesday will be sunny with a high near 89. Sunny and hot for Thursday with a high near 91. And Friday will be sunny and hot with a high near 94. And that's your forecast here on Sports Radio.
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9: Yeah!
8: Broncos fall tonight to the Chiefs. They look abysmal. Chiefs run them over.
9: They got run over.
8: They missed 28 tackles tonight. 31-10 is your final.
9: Terrible.
8: But outside of that, the biggest story of the night, crazy story before the game, according to Adam Schefter, after the Broncos lost Bo Nix to a fractured ankle in their playoff win over the Bills last year, Denver's then OC Joe Lombardi and offensive assistant Pete Carmichael, who have been longtime Sean Payton assistant coaches, had discussions with Drew Brees about Brees coming out of retirement to be ready to play in the AFC Championship game. Now, Brees hasn't played in a long time. Well, he's 47.
9: He would have to be being on hold.
8: Yeah. Oh, yeah, yeah. And he's got, I've been waiting to get on the show for like 12 years now. Brees said, let me work out and see how I feel. He worked out, too much pain in his wrist. And so he said, I can't do it. Now, it's got to be
9: it's from holding the phone.
8: It's got to be. Just got to change hands. It's got to be some kind of pain for Brees to not want to. I mean, you can just come back and play in the AFC Championship. And if you win, you're playing in the Super Bowl, man. I mean, that must have been a really bad wrist to be able to say no to that. But it's not known whether or not they were going to bring him back to be the starting quarterback or to be somebody in case something happened to Jarrett Stidham. Now, obviously, Drew Brees, very familiar with Sean Payton's offense and Carmichael and Lombardi. You know, the closeness that he and Payton have had presented for him in the Hall of Fame. But this is where I see the story and I go, yeah, I'm not buying it. And there's some level of shenanigans with it. Is that when Brees told him no, that was the end of the story. Apparently, Lombardi and Carmichael didn't tell Sean Payton about this. They wanted to wait to see if Brees was going to say yes before they brought it to him.
9: Surprise!
8: And Payton says he didn't know about this until the offseason. Really? They went around the head coach to go get a quarterback to come into play, and what, they were going to surprise him with it? Hey, guess what? Drew Brees wants to come back. Wait, really? Really? There's something not right about this that I'm not buying, that the coaches go around the head coach. Don't tell anybody else, GM, nobody else. We're going to go talk to Drew Brees, see if he'll come back and play. You don't do it. What if Sean Payton said no? What if Sean Payton was like, well, wait, no, we're going with Jarrett Stidham and here. Like, it doesn't matter. You're still going to go rogue and go outside of the head coach before the AFC Championship game. Mm-hmm. To go talk to Drew Brees, and nobody else can know about it. Like, I'm not buying that. I'm not buying that for a second.
9: Now, it would have made for a great birthday present, except Sean Payton's birthday is December 29th, so that had just passed ahead of the playoffs.
8: So you think maybe they didn't get

0: FAO Schwartz, or more like a boutique, like a KB Toys, he says. So.
1: No, yeah, it was more like KB Toys or Toys R Us. It was that kind of toy store. And we had half was toys, half was juvenile furniture. So we also had cribs and carriages and strollers and toys. Cabbage patch.
0: All right,
1: dolls.
0: All right, calm down. All right. Bozo, the district attorney, writes in. He says,
1: Bozo the clown.
0: every week. He says, Bozo said, you said last week you could go a whole year without weed if it meant $10 million. Yeah. What was the longest you've gone without smoking weed? From Bozo, the district attorney.
1: Not very long since I was a kid. Not very long at all.
0: What about when you were in jail, though? You couldn't smoke when you were in jail.
1: Well, yeah.
0: Right?
1: You know, one time I got weed into jail. I smuggled it into jail.
0: All right, let's try to guess. What crevice was that?
1: Whatever your first guess is, it's a proper guess.
0: Oh, my God, weed man.
1: These jail guys stole this from me. That's unbelievable.
2: That's even worse.
0: I hope they knew where it was. All right. Anyway, I got to go. Thank you, weed man. We'll be in
1: touch. I love you, Lorena.
0: All right. Ask a weed man, our friend Billy. It is the Ben Maller Show. Straight ahead, we have Mallerly third degree. Here's the Insta trivia. Patrick Mahomes is now 7-0 against the Broncos at Arrowhead. Blank holds the record since the merger with the most quarterback starts against one team in one stadium without a loss. Again, Mahomes 7-0 versus the Broncos at Arrowhead. Blank holds the record since the merger. Most starts against one team in one stadium without a loss. That's the question. The answer. Get to it next. However, it is the B block. It is what hour? I forget.
3: Number
0: Let's see here. Yes.
3: 13.
0: The wait is over. 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
20: ABC News, I'm Stephanie Officer. Conflict in the Middle East is having a direct effect on Americans. For some drivers in Providence, Rhode Island, the cost of gas has gotten too high. Anne is a volunteer driver, so every single penny she puts into her gas tank is for someone else's benefit. She began keeping a log of the increases before the summer began. At first it was once a week, now a few times.
21: It's horrible what's been happening, and it's a lot. And I don't drive for business. I am a volunteer driver, so that affects me, but that's a gift.
20: Anne says she tries to consolidate her trips, making sure to choose routes that will allow her to overlap tasks like a shopping run after dropping someone off. Trouble at the Kennedy Center tonight, according to Commerce Secretary Howard Lutnick. On X, he said a chunk of roof that fell from the building's ceiling narrowly missed a security guard, adding that if a performance had been underway at the time, patrons could have been killed. This is ABC News.
22: Here's your sports radio forecast. Today turns mostly sunny with a high near 81. Mostly clear for tonight with a low around 60. Wednesday will be sunny with a high near 89. Sunny and hot for Thursday with a high near 91. And Friday will be sunny and hot with a high near 94. And that's your forecast here on Sports Radio.
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18: ABC News, I'm Stephanie Officer. We're hearing from Don Jr.'s new wife, Bettina, and his father after a ProPublica report about a Russian oligarch who allegedly paid for their wedding's after party. Umar Kremlev reportedly paid tens of thousands for it on an island in the Bahamas. Reporter Justin Elliott helped break the story.
19: We talked to dozens of people that have worked with Kremlev over the years. We're also told that he doesn't actually speak English, really. He speaks very limited English. So it's really sort of unclear why he would have paid for this. And also, frankly, given the history here with Trump Jr. and President Trump and Russia and everything we remember from the first term, why Donald Trump Jr. would have accepted this.
18: The national average for a gallon of gas is now $4.29. In Plymouth, Minnesota, Albert Arnett Jr. says he's paying more than $80 to fill up.
20: It's ridiculous. And I think that at some point, Mr. Trump has to take charge and get those prices down.
18: This is ABC News.
21: Here's your sports radio forecast. Today turns mostly sunny with a high near 81. Mostly clear for tonight with a low around 60. Wednesday will be sunny with a high near 89. Sunny and hot for Thursday with a high near 91. And Friday will be sunny and hot with a high near 94. And that's your forecast here on Sports Radio.
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2: Here's your sports radio forecast. Today turns mostly sunny with a high near 81. Mostly clear for tonight with a low around 60. Wednesday will be sunny with a high near 89. Sunny and hot for Thursday with a high near 91. And Friday will be sunny and hot with a high near 94. And that's your forecast here on Sports Radio.
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11: The world used to be afraid to say the word AIDS. Now, we speak out.
12: I just want to raise money to make sure people have dignity for the rest of their life and be able to live a little better.
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23: ABC News, I'm Sherry Preston. The national average for gas right now, $4.31 a gallon, up $1.20 from a year ago, and a nickel a gallon just since yesterday. Albert Arnett is in Plymouth, Massachusetts.
24: I think it's ridiculously high. Prices should not be this high. It's not affordable.
23: Houthi rebels damaged a Saudi pipeline last week, which will restrict the flow of oil even more. As you've been hearing for days, tech leaders are warning about slowing down the speed of AI development. It turns out most people are scared of it when it comes to their careers.
25: It's a fear that goes back to the Industrial Revolution, machines taking work from people. In 2026, a Gallup poll finds that 27% of us are worried that our jobs will become obsolete because of technology. That's 7% higher than last year's number, nearly double where it was in 2017.
23: That's ABC's Jim Ryan. The U.S. Supreme Court blocking President Trump's plan to restrict mail-in voting, saying his push to put the restrictions in place will likely lose at trial. This is ABC News.
0: Here's your sports radio forecast. Today, mostly sunny skies expected with highs around 84. Tonight, skies will be mostly clear with lows around 58. And additional sunshine expected on Wednesday, highs in the low 90s. And that's your forecast on Sports Radio.
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0: Commonwealth. Who is it, Scott?
1: I'm going to say it's Kurt Warner.
0: Who is it? Is that? No, that is incorrect. One
2: more. Ryan Day.
0: Oh, Ryan Day of the Buckeyes of Ohio State. The Ohio State University. Unbelievable. 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
13: The U.S. Supreme Court yesterday rejected President Donald Trump's mail ballot restrictions for now, capping a flurry of last-minute legal action with voting in the midterm elections already underway. The decision allows states to continue sending out mail ballots under the same processes they've used for years. The Trump administration had asked the high court to clear the way for restrictions before the pivotal November contest for control of Congress. The town of Chatham has declared a stage 2 water emergency amid ongoing drought conditions. Halifax and Pennsylvania counties, along with parts of Campbell County, are experiencing extreme drought conditions, the highest level in Virginia. Chatham's town manager says this is one of the driest years he can recall. Under stage 2, the town is asking, not yet requiring, residents to conserve water. Recommended measures include limiting lawn watering and car washing, turning off faucets while shaving or brushing teeth. Drivers now have a third lane to use on I-81 northbound and southbound between exits 137 and 141 in Roanoke County and Salem, according to VDOT. The I-81 widening project that had been in the works for several years features new bridges, intersection improvements, new interchange lighting, improved acceleration and deceleration lanes, and several miles of new sound barrier walls along the northbound lanes. I'm Clark Palmer, and that's the news.
0: Here we go.
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14: The General of Degenerates has arrived.
15: And make no mistake, for the 49ers, this was a placement test. 49ers went Operation Repo. Is what they did. The Niners were repo men. And they actually, and I didn't show this for some reason on Netflix,

0: for a really good offense. You can't give these guys anything. I got to give a lot of credit to the Bears. We know they're a really potent offense, and Caleb Williams, you know, driving that and the run game, and, you know, Ben Johnson, I thought they did a fantastic job with that. We can't pass out any freebies, and you can't make mistakes, and we made the mistakes today, and inevitably, you know, it costed us in a big way.
1: The Panthers will have to clean things up defensively, especially against the run. The Bears put up 290-plus yards on the ground, and next week, Carolina faces Bijan Robinson of the Falcons. I'm Anish Shroff on the Carolina Panthers Radio Network.
2: 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The difference is Charlotte. UNC Charlotte.
3: And it's lights out, and away we go.
4: Dini Antonelli delivered a drive for the ages at Monza, storming from 19th on the grid to claim a sensational Italian Grand Prix victory on home soil. Relegated to the back after engine penalties, the 20-year-old phenom sliced through the field in just 18 laps before dueling past Mercedes teammate George Russell for the win. Antonelli's seventh victory of the season makes him the first Italian driver to win at Monza in 60 years. Mercedes sealed a commanding 1-2 finish, expanding Antonelli's driver's championship lead to 66 points over Russell, while Max Verstappen brought his Red Bull home third. It was a nightmare afternoon for Ferrari in front of the adoring Tifosi, as Charles Leclerc crashed and Lewis Hamilton recovered to sixth. Meanwhile, Pierre Gasly celebrated his first career pole position for Alpine. Formula One heads to Spain next. I'm Ian Price.
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6: Here's your sports radio forecast. Today, mostly sunny skies expected with highs around 84. Tonight, skies will be mostly clear with lows around 58. And additional sunshine expected on Wednesday, highs in the low 90s. And that's your forecast on Sports Radio

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13: I'm Clark Palmer with your Virginia Sports Update. NFL and Monday Night Football last night. It was Kansas City over Denver, 31-10. Looking ahead to Thursday, Detroit is at Buffalo. Then on Sunday, Dallas plays host to Washington, and Carolina heads to Atlanta to take on the Falcons. College football on Saturday, Virginia Tech is at Maryland, and UVA will meet up with West Virginia in the Duke's Mayo Classic in Charlotte. Ball State is at Liberty, and JMU on the road at San Diego State. Roanoke College is off. Hockey, the Roanoke Valeyard Dogs have announced that their fourth annual Blue vs. White exhibition game will take place in the morning of February 9th at 10:35 at Berglund Center. It'll be two periods of hockey and then a skills competition. The Dogs open the season with a home game on October the 16th against the Fayetteville Marksmen. NASCAR, the third race in the playoffs, is set for Saturday night at Bristol. This has been your Virginia Sports Update.
14: ABC News, I'm Sherry Preston. President Trump's push to restrict mail-in voting ahead of the midterm stopped by the Supreme Court. It is allowing a lower court ruling block the president's executive order to stand. The majority of the justices saying the administration is likely to lose in court. Worries about violence in the Middle East keeping oil prices high. Brent crude still over $107 a barrel, close to $108. ABC's Lana Moise says that could make for an expensive winter.
15: Those using oil to heat their homes could see a more than 30% increase in their bills this season as the war with Iran drives up prices. Families using electricity for heat could pay 9% more.
14: Gas Buddy says the national average for a gallon of regular, right around $4.31 a gallon, nearly $1.20 higher than 1 year ago. For the first time, the U.S. government is confirming it has put weapons in space. The Secretary of the Air Force is saying that they are in orbit right now. There is no word on their exact capabilities. This is ABC News.
13: Here's your sports radio forecast. Today, mostly sunny skies expected with highs around 84. Tonight, skies will be mostly clear with lows around 58. And additional sunshine expected on Wednesday, highs in the low 90s. And that's your forecast on sports radio.
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12: Republican Senator Mitch McConnell of Kentucky returned to the Senate to vote yesterday for the first time in 3 months, looking noticeably more frail after he was hospitalized for a June fall in his home. McConnell's lengthy absence from the Senate generated a flood of criticism and online speculation as he initially remained quiet for weeks about his condition. The 84-year-old senator eventually disclosed a month later that he had been briefly unconscious due to the fall and had also been treated for mild pneumonia in the hospital. He briefly addressed reporters yesterday from a wheelchair outside the Senate chamber, smiling but speaking slowly with some difficulty. The owners of Brick House Pizza in Radford have been arrested and charged with embezzlement and other financial crimes. The suspects, identified as Jeffrey and Diana Dobbins, have each been charged with 15 counts of embezzlement and 6 counts of business not collecting local taxes. Roanoke City says it has cleared a backlog of zoning, historic, and building permit reviews, and staff are issuing permits within target review timelines. This comes after City Manager Val Marie Turner launched a full assessment of the city's Department of Planning, Building, and Development, and an interim director was brought into the department in May, and the assistant manager was assigned to lead implementation of the improved work in June. I'm Clark Palmer, and that's the news.
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16: The Monday night football game at Kansas City went to the Chiefs, 31-10 over Denver. Kenneth Walker at 191 total yards, 2 touchdowns, including a 60-yard run. The Broncos offense on 12 drives had just 9 first.

0: when Ohio State was about to lose. And by the way, I mean, her outfit was commendable, to say the least. But I find myself wondering, do I want Ohio State to lose because of my disdain for them, my kind of hate? I have a great, it's weird because I have a great respect for players. Like, one of my closest friends is Mike Doss. But I don't
1: Mike?
0: But I don't like Ohio State.
2: Oh, man.
0: I hate Ohio State.
3: What about Albert Breer?
0: Like, some of my closest buddies, you know, well, I don't claim closest buddies, but some of my buddies played at Michigan, right? But I hate Michigan.
2: Yeah, I can
0: see.
2: Weird.
0: Plexico is one of my best friends. I hate Michigan State.
2: Man, his son balled out this week, though.
0: Did he ball?
2: Got some burn time. He looked great. He looked awesome.
0: Let me tell you something, man. Like, people may not realize this about Plexico. Dude is a freaking brain. He's brilliant when it comes to, like, understanding the game, the dimensions of the field, what you need to do as a player. And he's been teaching that young man. Elijah is a stud, bruh. And
2: well, I don't know
0: fast.
2: How tall he is, but he's twitchy as hell.
0: He's
2: like, yeah,
0: twitchy.
2: Like
0: he won the 100 meters in New Jersey. He's probably about 6'1", 6'2".
2: Hey, you know who else? You know another junior looked really good? Jerome Bettis Jr.
0: Did he look good?
2: Yeah, he did. Had a nice little run after catch. Made a move on a guy at the sideline. And those calves were popping, LeVar.
3: Like father like son, man.
0: Stay away from that due to the fact that it's his child. Stay away. We're old, and I'm just going to leave that one alone. I'm going to leave it where it be.
2: That might be my all-time favorite story you've told, by the way.
0: That's probably one of my all-time favorite moments.
1: And that was the day after the O'Reilly's convention. We're sitting in that little conference room, and just the revelation that LeVar had where he's like, and you know what? Now that I think about it, I never hung out with him again.
0: We never hung out ever again. That was it.
1: Well, what a way to go out.
0: What a way. It was never outdone, I'll tell you that.
1: Oh.
0: That man took me out on the town. And when I say he took me out on the town, I wasn't even legal. I was not even legal.
1: That's a mentor.
0: I was 19. And let me tell you something. I'll never outdo that ever again in my life. Shouts out to you, Jerome Bettis. You're a forever hero to me. Yeah.
1: Oh, man.
0: Yeah.
2: I will say this, just college recap after week two of college football. The SEC seems like the most dominant conference. And I know it's going to be painful for you to hear that, LeVar, but the Big Ten, bottom line is, in the non-conference Power Four play has not performed well. And that's top to bottom. You know, we obviously saw Rutgers struggle versus UMass, which, mind you, UMass is now 3-0. So just saying, like, maybe not the worst loss in the world. However, we'll see what Rutgers does this week with USC coming to town.
0: Rutgers is 0-2, though, right?
2: Yeah, they're 0 for everything. Yeah. I'm not sure they're going to win a game at this point. Although they looked better making the quarterback change this past week. We'll see if they can keep it within whatever enormous number is going to be laid for SC on the road.
0: I'm not worried about us not being the toughest or most impressive right now. We're going to win.
2: No, it's by the end of the season we care about the most. The problem is, you know, Oregon, that's been a disaster,
0: that's
2: right?
0: Bad.
2: Struggle versus Boise. But I'll say this, in defense of Oregon, you know, Stillwater, Oklahoma State, you know, they had made this one of, you know, they circled this on their calendar. They put everything into this. I think their slip up week one versus Tulsa had a lot to do with their preparation for Oregon. And now, and this isn't new, this was already out. This was talked about during the college football playoff, but it's getting a lot of run again because some of the players from Oklahoma State talked about it. I assume Tulsa even saw this because Aiden Fisher from Indiana originally last year brought this up, that Dante Moore has a tell. You know, the way he stands in shotgun, he'll tell you whether it's run or pass. If his feet are staggered, it's a pass. If his feet are even, it's a run.
0: Yeah.
2: And that's those sorts of tendencies are real. People pick up on them all the time. Supposedly the defensive line for Oklahoma State saw some things too with the Oregon offensive line. So the concerning thing for Oregon moving forward is they have one of the largest coaching staffs in all of college football. And somehow you don't have someone self-scout yourself
1: where
2: you can't see those tendencies.
1: How's that not known internally?
2: And the other thing is it made its way last year during the playoff, as Aiden Fisher mentioned it, and you didn't work on it this offseason to change anything. So there's a lot of things that Oregon needs to fix, work on their offensive line play in particular. But now you're seeing maybe a little bit of a reason why as to they've struggled so far to start the season, as everyone's tapped into what these tells are. But, you know, Oregon hasn't been the team they thought they would be. You know, Michigan, that was a great gritty win at home. I think that team's going to be really, really tough to beat if you look at how good they are defensively. I mean, that secondary was phenomenal. Now, Oklahoma doesn't have a bunch of world beaters. They don't have a Jeremiah Smith or a Malachi Toney. Isaiah Satanga is a good player, but there was really no one else who threatened them. Maybe Rocky Beers, the tight end. But that Michigan team, they're young on offense. They can play some defense. They look like a Kyle Whittingham team where you're going to have to stop the run and you have to be able to run the football if you want to try to win. That team looks like they're going to be tough to beat the rest of the season if they keep progressing offensively and if Bryce Underwood keeps growing. But I would say, you know, Texas right now should be number one overall. Georgia's up there is too. We haven't even talked about Tennessee, who has been pretty nice so far, but have a young quarterback. I mean, the team that stands out to me the most is Mississippi State. Kamario Taylor, if you haven't seen this kid, and he's not draft eligible, I don't believe, after this year, but 2 years from now, he's going to be talked about as that top player. He's got an unbelievable arm. He's incredibly athletic. Kind of sees the field well, has very, you know, nice poise in the pocket. That kid's a stud. And then going back to the Oregon loss, Drew Mestemaker, I keep telling you guys about him. He's going to be a kid that we're going to be talking about in the first round of next year's draft. And they're also, to me, a dark horse in the Big 12. Like that win put them to me on the map of saying, I know Texas Tech is the favorite. BYU is ranked. Houston's ranked. I get it. But Oklahoma State, if they have this kid at quarterback throwing the football 50, 60 times a game, they're going to have a shot in every game because he's that damn good.
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1: It is Two Pros and a Cup of Joe here on Fox Sports Radio. LeVar Arrington, Brady Quinn, Jonas Knox with you. Up next, listen, man, you got to give this guy credit. 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
13: The Ball Hawks Game Ball of the Week. With your Virginia Farm Bureau Insurance Cavalier Minute, I'm Ahmad Hawkins, lead analyst for the Virginia Sports Radio Network. This week's game ball goes to Virginia safety Brandon Hillman as he delivered another game-changer performance in the Cavaliers' 59-3 victory over Norfolk State on Friday night. Hillman intercepted passes on each of Norfolk State's first two possessions. His first interception, he returned 50 yards, and both takeaways helped set up Virginia touchdowns as the Cavaliers quickly built a 14-0 lead, and for the game, they held the Spartans to just 233 yards of total offense. Through two games this season, Hillman has recorded 6 tackles, 3 interceptions, and 1 forced fumble. Even more impressive, he was responsible for Virginia's first 4 forced turnovers of the season. Brandon Hillman's playing fast, physical, and confident while establishing himself as one of the biggest playmakers on Virginia's defense. With your Virginia Farm Bureau Insurance Cavalier Minute, I'm Ahmad Hawkins.
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1: Here's your Sports Radio forecast. Today, mostly sunny skies expected with highs around 84. Tonight, skies will be mostly clear with lows around 58.
10: And additional sunshine expected on Wednesday, highs in the low 90s. And that's your forecast on Sports Radio.
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6: I'm Clark Palmer with your Virginia Sports Update. NFL on Monday Night Football last night. It was Kansas City over Denver, 31-10. Looking ahead to Thursday, Detroit is at Buffalo. Then on Sunday, Dallas plays host to Washington, and Carolina heads to Atlanta to take on the Falcons. College football on Saturday, Virginia Tech is at Maryland, and UVA will meet up with West Virginia at the Duke's Mayo Classic in Charlotte. Ball State is at Liberty, and JMU on the road at San Diego State. Roanoke College is off. Hockey, the Roanoke Valeyard Dogs have announced that their fourth annual Blue vs. White exhibition game will take place in the morning of February 9th at 10:35 at Berglund Center. It'll be two periods of hockey and then a skills competition. The Dogs open the season with a home game on October the 16th against the Fayetteville Marksmen. NASCAR, the third race in the playoffs, is set for Saturday night at Bristol. This has been your Virginia Sports Update.
19: ABC News, I'm Sherry Preston. Oil trading at over $107 a barrel, helping to push gas prices to a nationwide average of $4.31 a gallon, according to Gas Buddy. ABC's Lana Moise.
20: Iran-backed Houthi rebels firing at a crucial Saudi oil pipeline in the Red Sea, driving up oil prices globally. Officials now say it could take weeks to repair the damage, which will restrict the flow of oil even more. President Trump has tried to temper Americans' concerns.
21: Everything will work out just fine. All going to work out fine.
20: Blaming the rising cost of diesel on the Russia-Ukraine war, not Iran.
19: The Supreme Court turns back the president's push to limit mail-in voting this year, upholding a lower court ruling, freezing his executive order. The Air Force Secretary confirming for the first time the U.S. has put weapons in space. No word on exactly what they can do. Apple TV show Widow's Bay sweeps the comedy categories, taking home a record 14 Emmys. This is ABC News.
6: Here's your Sports Radio forecast. Today, mostly sunny skies expected with highs around 84. Tonight, skies will be mostly clear with lows around 58. And additional sunshine expected on Wednesday, highs in the low 90s. And that's your forecast on Sports Radio.
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4: 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Coming up top of next hour, a little over 10 minutes from now, Red Ass Alert. Pete Prisco's going to stop by. We'll hear from Pete. He's going to have all sorts of thoughts on the week one action in the NFL. That'll be yours here again a little over 10 minutes from now. By the way, be sure to check out our YouTube channel for the show. 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Again, that's Two Pros FSR. Hit the subscribe button. After you've done that, tap the thumbs up icon and comment away. 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Sean McVay spoke yesterday, the Rams head coach, about the decision to get the surgery done on Myles Garrett, also why he was playing in that game in Australia, if the knee was an issue to begin with, and he said this.
5: I talked with him after the game and just seeing, you know, just how he felt. You look at it, we thought it was something that we'd be able to kind of manage. That wasn't necessarily the case. And so having that evidence and then being able to say, what's the next right thing? So listening to how he felt, how he was able to impact the game, you know, and even just like what you guys saw with how limited that we had to be with him. Obviously, we thought we were doing the right thing. But in hindsight, you know, you always be able to learn from it. I'll never hang on to whether you want to say it was a mistake or just different things to be able to kind of change course if that's the right line of trajectory. And so obviously you're talking to him and seeing how he and his group feels. And that's what we made the decision on.
7: Gotcha.
4: What happened?
7: Gotcha.
4: Dang. Got you.
7: Thought he could play through it. Yeah. That's why you brought him here. Thought he could play through it and manage it. Now you done figured out. He done got his new contract. I'm going to go ahead and get my knee fixed. Y'all can wait till I get back. Y'all be here. I'll be there too.
4: That was the move?
7: I don't know, man. It just seems strange. Like the Browns, like they dealing. That's strange. Like, now, granted, off of the hills of what took place with Michael Parsons, I get it. Like, you can let defenders go. I guess that's how it works. But they let Myles Garrett go after a record-setting year. I just didn't seem all the way right.
4: I think
7: it makes a lot more sense now.
4: You think the Browns knew he was damaged goods?
7: I think it makes a lot more sense now, my guy. That's all I'm going to say. Browns might do a lot of dumb stuff, but maybe they wasn't so dumb here. They'll get accused of being dumb for letting them go, but maybe they wasn't so dumb on this. They wasn't a big dummy on this.
4: Yeah, but the Rams would have had to do a physical to sign off.
7: And we talked
4: trade,
7: about
4: right?
7: that. So and McVay just told you. We thought the man just broke a record. The man just broke a record. We thought he could manage it and come break a record with us. Gotcha. Bang. Stick him up.
4: I didn't know.
8: Gotcha, bitch.
7: I'm rich, bitch.
4: Dang.
7: Man, go to break. Take us to break. We're right off.
4: You got issues.
7: Get us out of here.
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6: The U.S. Supreme Court yesterday rejected President Donald Trump's mail ballot restrictions for now, capping a flurry of last-minute legal action with voting in the midterm elections already underway. The decision allows states to continue sending out mail ballots under the same processes they've used for years. The Trump administration had asked the high court to clear the way for restrictions before the pivotal November contest for control of Congress. The town of Chatham has declared a stage 2 water emergency amid ongoing drought conditions. Halifax and Pennsylvania counties, along with parts of Campbell County, are experiencing extreme drought conditions, the highest level in Virginia. Chatham's town manager says this is one of the driest years he can recall. Under stage 2, the town is asking, not yet requiring, residents to conserve water. Recommended measures include limiting lawn watering and car washing, turning off faucets while shaving or brushing teeth. Drivers now have a third lane to use on I-81 northbound and southbound between exits 137 and 141 in Roanoke County and Salem, according to VDOT. The I-81 widening project that had been in the works for several years features new bridges, intersection improvements, new interchange lighting, improved acceleration and deceleration lanes, and several miles of new sound barrier walls along the northbound lanes. I'm Clark Palmer, and that's the news.
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33: And make no mistake, for the 49ers, this was a placement test. 49ers went Operation Repo. Is what they did. The Niners were repo men. And they actually, and I didn't show this for some reason on Netflix, they didn't show this, but they repossessed the hype machine from the Rams, and then they changed the locks on it.
2: Ben Maller.
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7: The LA Clippers completed their trade of Kawhi Leonard to Toronto Monday night. In the NFL, Kansas City was tied with Denver 7-7 late first half, 31-10 Chiefs. The final is Kenneth Walker in his first game for his new team at 191 total yards, two touchdowns. Denver as a team had only 176 yards, one touchdown. The Browns expect quarterback Deshaun Watson to start again this Sunday. Vikings QB Kyler Murray was in team meetings Monday after Sunday's concussion. He is in the league's concussion protocol. The Ravens say wide receiver Zay Flowers is day-to-day with his hamstring injury. Florida State fired athletic director Michael Alford. In baseball, Arizona walked off with a home run, 8-7 over Miami. Padres won their eighth in a row, 8-7 at Colorado. The Dodgers and Yankees each won. They've each clinched playoff berths. White Sox won at Cleveland, 7-3. I'm Steve DeSager.
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9: 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NFL on Monday Night Football last night. It was Kansas City over Denver, 31-10. Looking ahead to Thursday, Detroit is at Buffalo. Then on Sunday, Dallas plays host to Washington, and Carolina heads to Atlanta to take on the Falcons. College football on Saturday, Virginia Tech is at Maryland, and UVA will meet up with West Virginia in the Duke's Mayo Classic in Charlotte. Ball State is at Liberty, and JMU on the road at San Diego State. Roanoke College is off. Hockey, the Roanoke Valley Yard Dogs have announced that their fourth annual Blue vs. White exhibition game will take place in the morning of February 9th at 10:35 at Berglund Center. It'll be two periods of hockey and then a skills competition. The Dogs open the season with a home game on October the 16th against the Fayetteville Marksmen. NASCAR, the third race in the playoffs, is set for Saturday night at Bristol. This has been your Virginia Sports Update.
10: ABC News, I'm Sherry Preston. Mail-in voting won't be changing this year after a ruling from the Supreme Court.
11: The ruling marks a decisive blow to President Donald Trump's attempt to increase federal oversight of elections, effectively allowing states to continue sending out ballots as planned ahead of the midterms.
10: ABC's Peter Haralambu says the justices upheld a lower court ruling, freezing the president's executive order. Oil prices easing slightly this morning, now about $106 a barrel, but the recent run-up amid violence in the Middle East has gas prices about $4.31 a gallon on average nationwide. As tech leaders say it's time to slow down development of artificial intelligence, a new Gallup poll says 27% of Americans are worried that AI will take their jobs. An historic night at the Emmys with two wins last night alone. Actor Matthew Rhys is now the first actor to ever win Best Lead in a comedy, drama, and limited series. And Widow's Bay swept in the comedy categories, picking up 14 awards. This is ABC News.
9: Here's your Sports Radio forecast. Today, mostly sunny skies expected with highs around 84. Tonight, skies will be mostly clear with lows around 58. And additional sunshine expected on Wednesday, highs in the low 90s. And that's your forecast on Sports Radio.
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12: All right, Ray, what do we got?
14: Well, I know you've seen them. Those new Guardian caps, big old padded helmets that stick out like sore thumbs, looking like Pac-Man out there. Well, Saints wide receiver Chris Olave wore one over the weekend, and listening to his reasoning why.
15: Yeah, I know all the head injuries I done had in my career, so it was just a decision I had made that I got kids now. I want to be able to live the long game. It's not all about football, so I want to live regular life after I'm done with football. I love my kids to death, so I don't really care how it looks no more. I just got to throw it on.
12: He has had a lot of concussion issues.

0: that one.
1: And they're doing all these things to maintain safety around the sport and continue to maintain safety around the sport. Just make everybody wear them. Why not? If you make it a norm, I mean, think about it. We made everybody put masks on when COVID was here. Everybody did it. Like, just make it normal.
2: See how well that turned out. So
1: everybody wore them.
3: Well, I was going to say, is there any data that supports wearing that helps?
1: No, I don't think. I mean, I'm sure the people that make them will say that there's data.
3: I've said this, and I'll keep saying it. You get concussions when you hit the side and back of your head. Mm-hmm. And so the way they're teaching tackling now, taking the head out of the tackle, subjects your neck and the side of your head to getting hit. As a tackler, I think it's more dangerous than what it was.
1: There's no
3: way. Your strongest position is when your spinal position is straight. Your head's not turned. You're in a straight line, and you see what you hit with your head up. That's always been the case.
1: That's based off of contact. It's the moments where you can't control what's happening.
3: I'm just saying, like, the ones where we do. It's true. There's no way around. Like, when you're hitting the ground, when you're, you know, there's gonna be times you don't see the guy. There's nothing you can do. But I also would say this. How many times do you see guys doing neck exercises and kind of building up their neck muscles?
1: That's old school.
3: Right.
1: But I had a 21-inch neck when I played.
3: Yeah. You don't see dudes doing it as much anymore.
1: Big-ass neck.
3: Yeah.
1: I used to have no neck veined out, guys. When I was at home, I would have my chick sit on my head. And I would do neck exercises.
2: No kidding.
1: I'm telling you the truth.
2: Gotta try that.
1: I strengthen that neck because you got to get that weight on there. Like when I do it in the weight room, you know, it's real hard for the strength and conditioning coach to do it. They have the machines, but you know, it's nothing like that old school where they put the towel on your head and they hold your chin and your forehead and you got to like move your head up. You get that big neck.
2: Breathe out of your ears too.
1: If you need to.
4: You know, I've been put on someone's back while they do like push-ups.
1: Yeah.
4: But I've never, the head is a new one.
1: Well, you know, maybe try it.
4: Try that out sometime.
1: You got to do front, back, side to side. Up this way, way, and this way.
3: I know where this is going. This is going nowhere fast.
2: Lorena, why do you do this?
3: It's not Lorena. You started it too. You
1: said Jonas.
2: What? Yes, I was asking what else you could do.
1: Breathe through your ears. So you're just going to bury your face, huh?
3: What do you mean by that, Jonas?
1: Jeez,
3: what do you mean by that, buddy?
1: What did you mean by that, Jonas?
3: Yeah, you're so clean.
1: You'd be trying to like trick everybody. What did you mean by that, Jonas? Breathe out of your ears. Hey, Spanky, you stay out of it.
2: What did you want to say?
1: Stay out of it, Spanky.
2: Aye, sir.
1: You know what I wanted to say.
3: I take M-Drive every morning. 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
22: Republican Senator Mitch McConnell of Kentucky returned to the Senate to vote yesterday for the first time in 3 months, looking noticeably more frail after he was hospitalized for a June fall in his home. McConnell's lengthy absence from the Senate generated a flood of criticism and online speculation as he initially remained quiet for weeks about his condition. The 84-year-old senator eventually disclosed a month later that he had been briefly unconscious due to the fall and had also been treated for mild pneumonia in the hospital. He briefly addressed reporters yesterday from a wheelchair outside the Senate chamber, smiling but speaking slowly with some difficulty. The owners of Brick House Pizza in Radford have been arrested and charged with embezzlement and other financial crimes. The suspects, identified as Jeffrey and Diana Dobbins, have each been charged with 15 counts of embezzlement and 6 counts of business not collecting local taxes. Roanoke City says it has cleared a backlog of zoning, historic, and building permit reviews, and staff are issuing permits within target review timelines. This comes after City Manager Val Marie Turner launched a full assessment.
0: You're out, you're about, but you want your Dan Patrick. 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And-

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16: Here's your sports radio forecast. Today, mostly sunny skies expected with highs around 84. Tonight, skies will be mostly clear with lows around 58. And additional sunshine expected on Wednesday, highs in the low 90s. And that's your forecast on sports radio.
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6: I'm Clark Palmer with your Virginia Sports Update. NFL on Monday Night Football last night. It was Kansas City over Denver, 31-10. Looking ahead to Thursday, Detroit is at Buffalo. Then on Sunday, Dallas plays host to Washington, and Carolina heads to Atlanta to take on the Falcons. College football on Saturday, Virginia Tech is at Maryland, and UVA will meet up with West Virginia at the Duke's Mayo Classic in Charlotte. Ball State is at Liberty, and JMU on the road at San Diego State. Roanoke College is off. Hockey, the Roanoke Valley Dogs have announced that their fourth annual Blue vs. White exhibition game will take place in the morning of February 9th at 10:35 at Berglund Center. It'll be two periods of hockey and then a skills competition. The Dogs open the season with a home game on October the 16th against the Fayetteville Marksmen. NASCAR, the third race in the playoffs, is set for Saturday night at Bristol.

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1: ABC News, I'm Sherry Preston. No changes to how mail-in balloting will work before the midterm elections this year. The Supreme Court upholding a lower court's ruling that freezes President Trump's executive order that would have limited voting by mail. More questions being raised today about the effects of AI at an event in Washington spanning the political spectrum. Both Senator Bernie Sanders and former Trump advisor Steve Bannon are expected to speak. ABC's Elizabeth Schulze is in Washington.
2: Leaders of the biggest AI companies agreed the technology needs to slow down. Anthropic CEO Dario Amodei warning AI models are rapidly learning to band together and outsmart humans. Tech titans now making the case for federal guardrails. A top executive from OpenAI meeting with lawmakers Monday on Capitol Hill.
1: Gas prices averaging right around $4.31 a gallon nationwide. Oil prices, though, easing a little today. Earlier, Brent crude was at $108 a barrel. This is ABC News.
0: Here's your sports radio forecast. Today, mostly sunny skies expected with highs around 84. Tonight, skies will be mostly clear with lows around 58. And additional sunshine expected on Wednesday, highs in the low 90s. And that's your forecast on Sports Radio.

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6: They go big again. Izudu's in to block. The Chiefs hand it off. Walker trying to get to the outside. Does so at the 45 midfield. 45 of the Broncos. 40, 30, 25. And in, stays in bounds. 10, 5. Touchdown. Kansas City on fourth down and one. It's a home run. 60-yard run by Ken Walker the third.
7: 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Chris in Syracuse leads us off this morning. Hi, Chris. What do you have for me?
8: Hey, thanks, Dan. I want to comment on last night's game. And also, Dan, if Audrey's listening to the show, I think even she would say that was a great interview with Bill Cowher. And a lot of people seem to think Andy Reid and Patrick Mahomes, who is now 14-2 versus the Broncos, are at the point where Steve Kerr and Steph Curry are. But with Kenneth Walker Jr. the third in the mix now, that may delay that comparison a few more years. Patrick Mahomes is maybe not a great QB anymore, but he's still a good QB, and maybe more importantly, he's still a clutch QB. Couple that with a running game. Yeah, he and Andy Reid still have a shot at another Lombardi. And last night got me thinking of running backs that I've seen in my lifetime for the Chiefs, Jamal Charles, Christian Okoye, Ed Podolak. But, Dan, the one I'll always remember is Joe Delaney, who in the prime of his career, only in his 20s, during an offseason in his hometown, saw two young boys drowning in a pond. He jumped in and saved them, and by doing so, he drowned. And family members revealed after the fact, Joe Delaney could not swim, yet he still went in the water and saved those boys. Yeah. A special place in heaven for him, that's for sure.
7: Thank you, Chris. Andrew in Washington. Hi, Andrew. What do you have for me today?
9: Oh, thanks for taking my call. Good morning, Dan Danette. Last night everybody's saying things about the Chiefs and everything like that. I do think it has to do with the Broncos' defense. That was a top three ranked defense going into the season, expected to do a lot more, and they just got gouged through a running game. And I know Kenneth Walker III is better than most running backs coming off and a Super Bowl MVP. But at the same time, that's the first time in 78 home starts that Patrick Mahomes has had a team rush for more than 200 yards. I mean, that says a lot right there. So I think Denver and Vance Joseph have to go ahead and revamp their defense and see what's going on. It wasn't just the humidity that Bo Nix couldn't hold on to the ball either. So there's some things on the Broncos side. And maybe Fritzy wore more than two articles of clothing, and they lost the game because of that. I'm not sure.
7: All right. Well, thank you, Andrew. Jeff in Milwaukee. Hi, Jeff.
10: Hey, morning. That line of step for step in a still picture is fantastic. Great interview, as usual. The game result for the Pack and the Vikings was not as big of a fraud as Justin Herbert as a quarterback, but Packers defense got off the field three times on a drive and was overturned by absurd calls. Love got crushed all game. He was a warrior. After that roughing the passer call, he got three guys landing on him, and apparently it was a legal fumble. So I know don't take points off the board, LaFleur, but I don't know how he's supposed to outcoach that either. And I think the answer is the sky judge. Florio talks about it all the time. Roughing the passer and pass interference are too big of penalties. You can get 50 yards on a pass interference call that might not be right or game-changing roughing the passer. The game's too fast. There's too many nuances in the rules. There's too many rules. It's not the official's fault. They don't need to be full-time, but they need to make game-changing penalties reviewable.
7: Yeah, and Love threw for 400 yards. It was that the defense letting what Vikings had 22 unanswered points. Yeah, and it's Carson Wentz, too. I think, when Murray got hurt, you're probably thinking, all right, we're going to win this game and give Wentz credit. I mean, he's a high-end backup, but I was surprised how well he played. Minnesota at home in that atmosphere. And it was supposed to be a close game. I think it was, point spread was like 1.5. All right. 1 hour in the books. Todd will be in the confessional. Nick Wright, Kansas City Chiefs fan, he'll join us. I'll talk a little bit more about my Sandler cameo yesterday on Grown Ups 3. 1 hour in the books, two more to go on this Tuesday. Sometimes work takes more than just getting an answer. 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
3: Myles Garrett, the best defensive player in the NFL, has been shut out. If this is Myles Garrett, what happened if Aaron Donald actually came over to Australia? This is what I mean when you open up the door to all sorts of criticism and potential disharmony.
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11: Antonelli delivered a drive for the ages at Monza, storming from 19th on the grid to claim a sensational Italian Grand Prix victory on home soil. Relegated to the back after engine penalties, the 20-year-old phenom sliced through the field in just 18 laps before dueling past Mercedes teammate George Russell for the win. Antonelli's seventh victory of the season makes him the first Italian driver to win at Monza in 60 years. Mercedes sealed a commanding 1-2 finish, expanding Antonelli's Drivers' Championship lead to 66 points over Russell, while Max Verstappen brought his Red Bull home third. It was a nightmare afternoon for Ferrari in front of the adoring Tifosi, as Charles Leclerc crashed and Lewis Hamilton recovered to sixth. Meanwhile, Pierre Gasly celebrated his first career pole position for Alpine. Formula One heads to Spain next. I'm Ian Price.
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5: Blowout. The Chiefs rolling the Broncos 31-10 in the Monday night game. KC running back Kenneth Walker, 173 yards rushing with a TD run and catch. And Patrick Mahomes, back from last season's ACL injury, scored the first TD of the night on a 15-yard run.
6: For me, running, like I said, I wasn't going to, and then going for the end zone, it kind of gave me that confidence that I can go out there and be myself.
5: Mahomes ended up throwing for two TDs as well, going 15 of 27 for 184 yards. NFL injury news. Vikings quarterback Kyler Murray is a question mark for Minnesota's Week 2 game in Chicago. Murray in concussion protocol after taking a big hit Sunday and the Vikings win over the Packers. Backup Carson Wentz QB'd that victory. And Eagles Pro Bowl O-lineman Landon Dickerson out at least 4 weeks. He was placed on IR with a knee issue. Among the baseball last night, the Yankees beat the Twins 8-3. The Yanks clinch a playoff berth. Aaron Judge hit his first home run since returning from injury. I'm Matt McCoy.
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10: Here's your sports radio forecast. Today, mostly sunny skies expected with highs around 84. Tonight, skies will be mostly clear with lows around 58. And additional sunshine expected on Wednesday, highs in the low 90s. And that's your forecast on sports radio.
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0: Thursday, Detroit is at Buffalo. Then on Sunday, Dallas plays host to Washington, and Carolina heads to Atlanta to take on the Falcons. College football on Saturday, Virginia Tech is at Maryland, and UVA will meet up with West Virginia at the Duke's Mayo Classic in Charlotte. Ball State is at Liberty, and JMU on the road at San Diego State. Roanoke College is off. Hockey, the Roanoke Valeyard Dogs have announced that their fourth annual Blue vs. White exhibition game will take place in the morning of February 9th at 10:35 at Berglund Center. It'll be two periods of hockey and then a skills competition. The Dogs open the season with a home game on October the 16th against the Fayetteville Marksmen. NASCAR, the third race in the playoffs, is set for Saturday night at Bristol. This has been your Virginia Sports Update.
1: ABC News, I'm Sherry Preston. The price of gas now hitting $4.31 a gallon on average nationwide. Diesel is more than $6 a gallon. It's up 32 cents in just the last week amid more fighting in the Middle East. The president has tried to temper Americans' concerns, blaming the rising cost of diesel on the Russian-Ukraine war, not Iran. The president announcing yesterday that Ukraine and Russia have agreed to stop attacks on energy and fuel supplies, but Ukraine's President Zelensky says that, for now, is only a proposal. There is a summit going on right now in Washington on keeping the humanity in AI. All week, tech leaders have been warning about putting guardrails on the development of new artificial intelligence models. The Kennedy Center board meeting today, reportedly preparing to close the iconic fine arts performance space due to what the board says are structural concerns. Board members say it could be saved through donations if President Trump's name were on the building. This is ABC News.
0: Here's your sports radio forecast. Today, mostly sunny skies expected with highs around 84. Tonight, skies will be mostly clear with lows around 58. And additional sunshine expected on Wednesday, highs in the low 90s. And that's your forecast on Sports Radio.

0: boy, the other kids were losing their minds.
1: Yeah, you just, it's so tricky when you drop them off for the first time and then they look at you. I have a picture of my son. He's now 35. And it's a picture that still haunts me to this day, where he turned around and looked at my wife and I and had this look that I've never seen again. And it was like, I cannot believe that you are going to drop me off. And I think he might have been 2.5, 3 years old. The look was, and I see that picture and I'm like, God, I'm a terrible parent. But, you know, you have to do it. They have to get acclimated. You have to get, you know, all the different sicknesses, you know, coughs, you know, fevers, all of that, all the germs, you know, all of that stuff. But yeah, it's tricky. Tricky when you drop them off and they give you that look of why? Why? 2 hours in the books on this Tuesday. 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
4: Closed out with a blowout. The Chiefs rolling the Broncos 31-10 in the Monday night game. KC running back Kenneth Walker, 173 yards rushing with a TD run and catch. And Patrick Mahomes, back from last season's ACL injury, scored the first TD of the night on a 15-yard run.
13: For me, running, like I said, I was going to, and then going for the end zone, it kind of gave me that confidence that I can go out there and be myself.
4: Mahomes ended up throwing for two TDs as well, going 15 of 27 for 184 yards. NFL injury news. Vikings quarterback Kyler Murray is a question mark for Minnesota's Week 2 game in Chicago. Murray in concussion protocol after taking a big hit Sunday in the Vikings' win over the Packers. Backup Carson Wentz QB'd that victory. And Eagles Pro Bowl O-lineman Landon Dickerson out at least 4 weeks. He was placed on IR with a knee issue. Among the baseball last night, the Yankees beat the Twins 8-3. The Yanks clinch a playoff berth. Aaron Judge hit his first home run since returning from injury. I'm Matt McCoy.
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1: Here's your sports radio forecast. Today, mostly sunny skies expected with highs around 84. Tonight, skies will be mostly clear with lows around 58. And additional sunshine expected on Wednesday, highs in the low 90s. And that's your forecast on Sports Radio.
2: It's what, if this is Myles Garrett, what happened if Aaron Donald actually came over to Australia? 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

0: February 9th at 10:35 at Berglund Center. It'll be two periods of hockey and then a skills competition. The Dogs open the season with a home game on October the 16th against the Fayetteville Marksmen. NASCAR, the third race in the playoffs, is set for Saturday night at Bristol. This has been your Virginia Sports Update.
1: ABC News, I'm Sherry Preston. Los Angeles County District Attorney Nathan Hochman just announced ahead of a hearing in the Rob Reiner case that his office will not seek the death penalty for Nick Reiner. Hochman said the case has gone through a rigorous review and they took the wishes of the Reiner family members into account. Reaction coming in to the Supreme Court's decision not to allow his executive order that would limit mail-in balloting that President Trump wanted. ABC White House correspondent Karen Travers with more.
2: President Trump is weighing in with a very lengthy social media post, and no surprise, he is not happy with this from the Supreme Court. The president calls it a bad decision. He says it is a big loss for Republicans and America itself. He goes on to say that the Supreme Court really let our country down. He accuses certain justices, as he puts it, of being petrified of Democrats.
1: FBI Director Kash Patel before the Senate Judiciary Committee defending loosening some of the hiring requirements for the Bureau. This is ABC News.
0: Here's your sports radio forecast. Today, mostly sunny skies expected with highs around 84. Tonight, skies will be mostly clear with lows around 58. And additional sunshine expected on Wednesday, highs in the low 90s. And that's your forecast on Sports Radio.

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7: This is Tailgate Talk. After a sophomore campaign plagued by four separate injuries, Washington quarterback Jaden Daniels enters year three adapting to a brand new offense. To keep their franchise player on the field, Washington is making a dramatic structural shift, abandoning the no-huddle spread to put Daniels under center. Head coach Dan Quinn says the young quarterback's decision-making is already showing major progress.
8: That's the part that we worked on the most, to make some decisions where onto this particular play, you know, a throw out of bounds is the right call. I've seen it in 2 minutes. I've seen it on a throwaway. And the easiest correction for me is, hey, that was the right call. That was the right decision by you, and go play it for the next down.
7: That shift from reckless playmaker to calculated distributor is the key to Washington's entire season. By slowing the tempo and leaning heavily into under-center play action, the Commanders are forcing defenses to respect the run while drastically cutting down on hit exposure. I'm Ian Price.
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19: Week one of the NFL closed out with a blowout. The Chiefs rolling the Broncos 31-10 in the Monday night game. KC running back Kenneth Walker, 173 yards rushing with a TD run and catch. And Patrick Mahomes, back from last season's ACL injury, scored the first TD.

0: is. But if the playoffs were extended to seven teams in each conference in 2020, if you take that out, Jordan Love would have missed the playoffs every year as a starter. Now, I'm not going to do that, and I have defended him, and I like Jordan Love. But they're playing with very thin margins here. And to allow Carson Wentz to go 4-for-4 in the red zone. And again, he's the backup. He's Drew Lock in Seattle. He's not taking number one snaps. The timing is off. He doesn't have to practice snaps with those receivers and that offensive line. That is a big ask for a Drew Lock or a Carson Wentz to be injected into a game early, not late where you can, you know, turn the ball, hand it off, like first quarter. So, and for him, I mean, the Vikings backup quarterback go to the red zone 4-for-4. So we talked about this yesterday. There is this sense with LaFleur, smart enough, organized enough to get leads. Toughness seals the leads and turns them into wins. Here he was. I mean, that's, you start looking at Jordan Love, last 16 starts for Jordan Love, 7 of them, passer ratings under 90. So again, I'm not doubting the talent. Tall, moves, whip, they draft pretty well. Here's Matt LaFleur after that week one debacle.
1: What's disappointing is we had a few protection busts that absolutely should not and cannot happen. And especially we knew that was the challenge going in. I mean, they were going to give you some tough looks. And when your quarterback gets hit 15 times or whatever it is, that's too many times. So all in all, there were some things we could do schematically that we got to do a better job with. And then there's some things that where we have to go out and execute.
0: Again, O-line issues. I will defend teams that have O-line issues in week one. Rams got no push. Chargers were a mess. Denver last night. Philadelphia's got a great O-line. It wasn't good against Commanders. So I'm going to defend the O-line lack of, you know, symmetry. I'll defend that stuff. But doesn't it feel a little bit? I don't think this is being unfair. You can watch the Bears midseason last year, and you're like, oh, they're coming. But after 7 games with Darnold and the Seahawks, you're like, oh, this is going to be a handful. You know, a couple years with C.J. Stroud when he was a rookie, you're like, oh, Stroud can play, and this defense is crazy. You can see ascending. You can also see dying. Like, and there's some franchise like Cleveland and the Titans, you know, they've been on a respirator for years. That's a whole different ballgame. But like Green Bay, I mean, when's the last time Green Bay wasn't good? Like, they have been consistently strong and smart and draft and develop. It just doesn't feel right. And maybe it took Kyler getting banged up, Carson Wentz going 4-for-4 in the red zone, scoring 29 points in the second half for maybe that's what it takes to go, okay, this isn't, because the margins the last couple years, they're last team in. It's getting thin. Detroit's better. Chicago's better. Well, looks like Carson Wentz in Minnesota's pretty good. A lot of cheeseheads in this building. Got to be careful where you walk in the building at Fox. A lot of cheeseheads here.
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27: NFL closed out with a blowout. The Chiefs rolling the Broncos 31-10 in the Monday night game. KC running back Kenneth Walker, 173 yards rushing with a TD run and catch. And Patrick Mahomes, back from last season's ACL injury, scored the first TD of the night on a 15-yard run.
28: For me, running, like I said, I wasn't going to, and then going for the end zone, it kind of gave me that confidence that I can go out there and be myself.
27: Mahomes ended up throwing for two TDs as well, going 15 of 27 for 184 yards. NFL injury news. Vikings quarterback Kyler Murray is a question mark for Minnesota's Week 2 game in Chicago. Murray in concussion protocol after taking a big hit Sunday in the Vikings win over the Packers. Backup Carson Wentz QB'd that victory. And Eagles Pro Bowl O-lineman Landon Dickerson out at least 4 weeks. He was placed on IR with a knee issue. Among the baseball last night, the Yankees beat the Twins 8-3. The Yanks clinch a playoff berth. Aaron Judge hit his first home run since returning from injury. I'm Matt McCoy.
0: Previously on The Herd.
1: Play that back. Wait a minute.
2: You just forget how many Hall of Famers the Niners have.

0: is Josh Allen. We hope we have hot dice in January and Lassiter drops it, because Josh Allen totally unleashed where he's running, where he's throwing deep, where he's doing kind of wacky stuff is one of the scariest players of my lifetime in the NFL. I think Joe Brady wants to do that. I think Josh wants to do that. It's one of the reasons I think Josh wanted Joe Brady as the head coach. So, yes, listen, I think Buffalo is really well positioned. I think Baltimore is really well positioned. I think Kansas City is really well positioned. So in other words, it's the way it always is. Last year was dumb. The Ravens are out. The Chiefs are out. The Bills don't win their division. And people can be mad. Everything's better in the NFL if it's Chiefs, Bills, Ravens, and then we'll see who comes out of the NFC to see what they can do. That's the standard. I thought all three of those teams put their mark on week one saying, last year was a weird year. It's back to normal in the NFL and in the AFC and the big boy conference.
1: I'll be honest with you, and I say this in all sincerity, I like when the Chiefs are great. Because you have a little more joie de vivre. You have a,
0: a little more money too. Yeah. Hey, I'm not coming on here having like, geez Louise, my wife's going to ask about these withdrawals. Like, no, I feel great. It's what it's supposed to be. And undrafted free agent left tackle out there. The number six pick of the draft played three plays, got a pick, hurt his shoulder. He's out. Youngest defense in the NFL. Rashee Rice still's got his prison weight on. Like, we're only going to get better, buddy. I'm telling you right now, and wait till midseason. I don't know if it's going to be Tyreek Hill signing, a trade for Calvin Ridley. If the Cowboys thing goes really south and they're like, we got to get something for Pickens, they're going to add a receiver. And then, oh my, Colin, Kenneth Walker, Patrick fully healthy, that young defense smells like 2022 all over again, if you ask me, my friend. And I can't wait.
1: Nick Wright, first things first. As always, buddy, it's great to have a football season and you back.
0: Yeah, great to see you. See you, Colin.
1: Yeah, there was. Listen, you can't. How do you wrap a bow on week one? O-line play, not very good. Three or four really good rosters. Denver, Rams, Chargers laid eggs. I thought Philadelphia and Detroit played poorly, but won. Green Bay looks like the wheels are starting to come off. And Ben Johnson and Caleb Williams. It's different. J-Mac, I've told you this. When I move to a city, teams get good.
2: It's one game.
1: I move out of L.A., the Clippers, they won't even let the owner go to the games anymore.
2: Oh, come on.
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10: Here's your sports radio forecast. Today, mostly sunny skies, likely throughout the afternoon with highs around 84. Tonight, skies will be mostly clear, lows around 58. Look for additional sunshine on Wednesday with highs in the low 90s and slight chance of thunderstorms on Thursday. Otherwise, mostly sunny, highs in the mid 90s. And that's your forecast on Sports Radio.
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14: There are so many things you don't like.
15: 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I hate him.
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16: Yeah. 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
1: better.
14: So if you want that other crap, you can have it. 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

0: the Rams' O-line improve, Matt Stafford's lack of mobility does appear to be an issue. So we said it all week one. Athletic quarterbacks flourished because good O-linemen do not play in the preseason. Credit to Kansas City, their undrafted left tackle last night did a nice job. They didn't lean on him. They didn't depend on him, but he did a nice job. J-Mac, if I said to you, give me wrap up in 90 seconds, week one, is there an overlay, an umbrella feel to the week?
1: I would say more high scoring than anticipated. Unders were like 12-4 last year. This week, overs were like 9-6-1. And then just lack of defense, which dovetails to the offense.
0: I mean, tackling's bad.
1: It was bad. A lot of penalties, a lot of fumbles, just sloppy. And I wonder next year if we see more people, more teams putting their players in the preseason.
0: How about this? Let me throw this at you. There's more money in the NFL. That means there's more pressure in the NFL. That means there are more changes in the NFL. Look at all the coordinator changes.
1: 21 new offensive coordinators.
0: Okay, so this is the downside to being in an important industry. Owners are less paid. We have coaches now getting fired after a year.
1: Yeah.
0: So I kind of look at what I saw in week one is some really bad football by good teams. But again, the Chargers, two new coordinators.
1: Like, I mean, the top four teams in the hierarchy, right? Brady got elevated to head coach. Kubiak
0: leaves.
1: Declan Doyle's brand new. And Ben Johnson lost his guy, Declan Doyle. So, I mean, I know not all those guys were calling plays last year because the head coach is offensive.
0: But it's the reality of the league now.
1: Yeah.
0: The bigger the business, the more pressure, the more demand there is to be really good really quickly. And also, you get a Jesse Minter, he doesn't have to be a coordinator for 6 years. Like, the bottom line is, he's going to get a job.
1: After 2 or 3 years.
0: Yeah, they're getting a job. So the pressure on the league means there's just more mobility. There's more people leaving faster. There's more guys getting the hook quicker. And what happened, I watched a lot of defense this weekend. It's hard to teach players when they don't play in the preseason how to play against world-class athletes.
1: And by the way, even if you have a good quarterback, a Jalen Hurts, a Bo Nix, new offensive coordinator, those teams did not look sharp at all offensively, Colin.
0: RG3, college and pro, got some thoughts. 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
27: Week one of the NFL closed out with a blowout. The Chiefs rolling the Broncos 31-10 in the Monday night game. KC running back Kenneth Walker, 173 yards rushing with a TD run and catch. And Patrick Mahomes, back from last season's ACL injury, scored the first TD of the night on a 15-yard run.
28: For me, running, like I said, I was going to, and then going for the end zone, it kind of gave me that confidence that I can go out there and be myself.
27: Mahomes ended up throwing for two TDs as well, going 15 of 27 for 184 yards. NFL injury news. Vikings quarterback Kyler Murray is a question mark for Minnesota's Week 2 game in Chicago. Murray in concussion protocol after taking a big hit Sunday in the Vikings' win over the Packers. Backup Carson Wentz QB'd that victory. And Eagles Pro Bowl O-lineman Landon Dickerson out at least 4 weeks. He was placed on IR with a knee issue. Among the baseball last night, the Yankees beat the Twins 8-3. The Yanks clinch a playoff berth. Aaron Judge hit his first home run since returning from injury. I'm Matt McCoy.
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0: You just forget how many Hall of Famers the Niners have. You just forget watching them how good San Francisco's roster is. The only question is, how much of it will be around by Christmas?
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8: From Sports Radio, here is your Virginia Sports Minute. I'm Gene Marano. The Roanoke College Maroons are 2-0 on the football field after a 28-14 win over Greensboro College at home over the weekend. Both of the Greensboro touchdowns came on defensive plays, not from the offense. Roanoke College head coach Brian Steinspring.
9: The first half was the best half of football in all three phases of the game that we had played. I mean, our defense was dialed in. Offensively in the first half, other than the first drive, we were running the ball well, threw the ball well. We hit our one-on-one match.
8: Steinspring says the team is dealing with some injuries. The Maroons are off this weekend.
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10: ABC News, I'm Wayne Cabot. Two more measles deaths now confirmed by Pennsylvania health officials. One was previously reported to be a 40-year-old woman. Two others were children. All were unvaccinated. Last time the U.S. had four measles deaths was 1992. ABC's Karen Travers is in Washington, where today a judge stopped the Kennedy Center from putting Donald Trump's name on the facade.
11: The order says, quote, simply put, defendants cannot install memorials for President Trump or anyone or anything else at the Kennedy Center without Congress's blessing.
10: And now there's word the Kennedy Center's board, which was appointed by President Trump, has voted to close down entirely. Trump's offer of $5,000 to Americans if Republicans keep Congress gets a thumbs down today in a Reuters Ipsos poll. 63% disapprove. The president blasting the U.S. Supreme Court for stopping him from limiting mail-in voting before the election. FBI Director Kash Patel says he's going to send agents to election sites, calling them crisis coordinators. This is ABC News.
12: Here's your Sports Radio forecast. Today, mostly sunny skies, likely throughout the afternoon with highs around 84. Tonight, skies will be mostly clear, lows around 58. Look for additional sunshine on Wednesday with highs in the low 90s. And slight chance of thunderstorms on Thursday, otherwise mostly sunny, highs in the mid-90s. And that's your forecast on Sports Radio.
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14: Sunday, it's an NFL on Fox doubleheader, starting with the Eagles taking on the Titans or other regional action. 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
15: How do you feel about Commanders Cowboys?
14: I feel Dallas bounces back in a big way.
15: So do I. Yeah, I think Dallas had so... It's they always say it's easiest to coach your team hard when they play poorly and win. So that would be like Washington.
14: Yeah.
15: Or no, Philadelphia. Philadelphia did not play particularly well and won, so you can coach them hard. How do you coach when you're terrible? Like Dallas didn't do anything well. They couldn't run the football. They couldn't get the ball to George Pickens.
14: They couldn't stop the Giants.
15: I mean,
14: they were, I think, 8 of 11 on third down or something crazy.
15: Well, I mean,
14: that.
15: The Giants' last four drives were like 12 minutes.
14: Got to get off the field.
15: Like 13 minutes. Like they basically just squeezed out the Cowboys.
14: But
15: like
14: now they got to play another running quarterback in Jaden Daniels. That's not great. By the way, where was Caleb Downs? Did they mention his name on the broadcast? Did he do anything?
15: I don't think Dallas did a ton.
14: I heard he was being fitted for a bronze statue in Canton back when he was drafted.
15: Yeah. Well, they had three. I mean, just go look at the Giants' time of possession. Remember, everybody's O-line was struggling. The Giants wasn't. I mean, they had multiple 12-play drive, 12-play drive.

0: This, hosting today's White House press briefing, here's his answer.
1: He is very frustrated. And I wasn't at the interviews that he participated in during the last administration when he selected these folks to be on the Supreme Court. He has every right. And indeed, he should.
0: FBI Director Kash Patel saying agents are going to polling places in November to act as crisis coordinators. New federal crypto regulations.

0: for Florida State. He would be. Yeah, Mikey.
1: Yeah, but you don't need a hometown discount. You just kind of have to match what Colorado's paying.
0: Right.
1: And then it's like, well, would you rather make this much money in Colorado or in Florida State? And there's your answer.
0: Right. Yeah.
2: The mistake Florida State can't make is the mistake that North Carolina make. No, not by hiring Bill Belichick. But when you look at the contract that
1: Mike Lombardi.
2: No, disaster. I mean, two-part disaster. Only 3.5-point underdog against Clemson on the road this week,
0: though. Taylor, they're better. I mean, you have to give Belichick credit. Carolina is better this year.
2: Yes, but the mistake that North Carolina made is when you look at Bill Belichick's contract and you slot it against other college football coaches, the results you're getting are nowhere near a top 10 paid coach in college football. But that's what they paid Belichick to be at North Carolina.
0: Right.
2: And you're looking around at the landscape of college football like, who was North Carolina bidding against for Bill Belichick to come back where you feel like you had to give him, you know, $10+ million a year to coach?
0: I'd like to get the guy who's supposed to be walking to Nissan Stadium on the show. Can we get
2: him? No, because he's also doing this pivot now where he's like, I'll donate money to charity instead. And it's like he said he would donate $100 for every point the Jets scored if they beat the Titans, which is $2,300, a good amount of money to go into charity, but also like, get your walk. Use some of that money to get some walking shoes, buddy.
0: Would you walk from New York to Tennessee if it meant you didn't have to part with $2,300? That's a good chunk of change. I mean, what, you would fork up the $2,300?
1: That wouldn't make a stupid claim.
2: That walk is like 8 days.
0: I understand that, Mikey, but it was the Jets. You had no way of knowing.
2: If North Carolina loses to Duke in basketball, I'll walk from UNC to Duke.
0: It's a mile. We are
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0: I mean, I feel, I don't know what to do about it. And
1: you could have almost picked anything else on Starbucks menu.
0: Right.
1: You picked the one thing that doesn't even look edible.
0: Wait, so you're saying if they got it wrong, just don't get it wrong with spinach and Gouda?
1: So when I go to Starbucks,
0: it could have been a plain croissant. You would have been happier. Yes.
1: You could have gave me the driest bagel ever, and I would have said, okay, let me go to the kitchen. We'll find
2: I'll
1: butter.
2: I'll choke this down.
1: I'll make this work. I don't venture off the Starbucks menu, so I've only ever gotten the double smoked bacon cheddar and egg sandwich.
0: Yes.
1: I have to imagine, even when you ordered this, everybody looked around and said, somebody ordered this thing?
0: I didn't order it.
1: Well, somebody had to order it. I don't know where the translation got lost.
0: Right.
1: But something happened where they let you leave there with a feta and Gouda sandwich.
0: Yes. I mean, someone ordered a feta Gouda sandwich and ended up getting double bacon hickory smoked with eggs and cheese. And man, are they a lot happier than you are today.
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10: 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Is what they did. The Niners were repo men. And they actually, and I didn't show this for some reason on Netflix, they didn't show this, but they repossessed the hype machine from the Rams, and then they changed the locks on it.
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13: Our new play caller gets off to a strong start. I'm Anish Shroff with this Carolina Panthers update.
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13: Dave Canales ceded the play calling to offensive coordinator Brad Idzik in the offseason. Sunday's regular season opener against the Bears was Idzik's first crack at calling the plays in a game that mattered. The offense delivered 478 yards, 353 through the air, while averaging close to 8 yards per play. Dave Canales thought Brad Idzik aced his first test.
15: I was excited about it. I was able to work the sideline, talking to guys, making sure everybody's head was in the game, talking to the officials, getting clarification on different calls that came up, just to ask them, consider this, consider the fact that whatever might have happened, you know, and it really helped that part of it to get that communication.
13: Running back Chuba Hubbard echoed the sentiment.
16: Brad did a great job. Obviously his first real game calling plays, and I think he did amazing. Obviously, we were flowing on the offense.
13: It was a bounce back for Chuba Hubbard as well, who had a rushing and receiving touchdown as he looks to regain his form from 2024. I'm Anish Shroff on the Carolina Panthers Radio Network.
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0: I did not.
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3: There's two girls down at Sid's Pizza.
0: True story. He was buying feminine products for his girlfriend in the car.
1: What a guy. 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
2: What a guy. 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
1: Thank you,
2: we
1: Joel.
2: Got more
1: Thank
2: Coming on, Rich. More NFL. And we'll give away some prizes this hour. Mahomes trivia and a bunch more right here. 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
10: I'm Dan Patrick, and this is Above the Noise. Patrick Mahomes' Hall of Fame career has already gone through several different lives. First came the air raid, Tyreek Hill flying downfield, Travis Kelce underneath, and Mahomes turning Kansas City into the NFL's most explosive offense. Hill then left for Miami. Mahomes adapted. Chiefs spread the ball around. Eventually, the explosive plays disappeared. The defense became dominant, and too often the offense became Mahomes improvising with his legs. Now Kansas City evolving once again. Week one, small sample, but the Chiefs' offense suddenly looks capable of producing an explosive running game. For years, defenses have built their entire game plans around slowing down Mahomes. Now imagine having to respect a running game. That's what makes Kansas City so difficult to bury. The Chiefs don't keep winning because they've discovered one unbeatable formula. They keep winning because they continue to evolve. I'm Dan Patrick, and this is Above the Noise.
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8: 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I'm Anish Shroff with this Carolina Panthers update.
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8: Dave Canales ceded the play calling to offensive coordinator Brad Idzik in the offseason. Sunday's regular season opener against the Bears was Idzik's first crack at calling the plays in a game that mattered. The offense delivered 478 yards, 353 through the air, while averaging close to 8 yards per play. Dave Canales thought Brad Idzik aced his first test.
10: I was excited about it. I was able to work the sideline, talking to guys, making sure everybody's head was in the game, talking to the officials, getting clarification on different calls that came up just to ask them, consider this, consider the fact that whatever might have happened, you know, and it really helped that part of it to get that communication.
8: Running back Chuba Hubbard echoed the sentiment.
11: Brad did a great job. Obviously, his first real game calling plays, and I think he did amazing. Obviously, we were flowing on the offense.
8: It was a bounce back for Chuba Hubbard as well, who had a rushing and receiving touchdown as he looks to regain his form from 2024. I'm Anish Shroff on the Carolina Panthers Radio Network.
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4: This is Tailgate Talk. After a sophomore campaign plagued by four separate injuries, Washington quarterback Jaden Daniels enters year three adapting to a brand new offense. To keep their franchise player on the field, Washington is making a dramatic structural shift, abandoning the no-huddle spread to put Daniels under center. Head coach Dan Quinn says the young quarterback's decision-making is already showing major progress.
19: That's the part that we worked on the most, to make some decisions where onto this particular play, you know, a throw out of bounds is the right call. I've seen it in 2 minutes. I've seen it on a throwaway. And the easiest correction for me is, hey, that was the right call. That was the right decision by you, and go play it for the next down.
4: That shift from reckless playmaker to calculated distributor is the key to Washington's entire season. By slowing the tempo and leaning heavily into under-center play action, the Commanders are forcing defenses to respect the run while drastically cutting down on hit exposure. I'm Ian Price.
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5: I'm Dan Patrick, and this is Above the Noise. Patrick Mahomes' Hall of Fame career has already gone through several different lives. First came the air raid, Tyreek Hill flying downfield, Travis Kelce underneath, and Mahomes turning Kansas City into the NFL's most explosive offense. Hill then left for Miami. Mahomes adapted. Chiefs spread the ball around. Eventually, the explosive plays disappeared. The defense became dominant, and too often the offense became Mahomes improvising with his legs. Now Kansas City evolving once again. Week one, small sample, but the Chiefs' offense suddenly looks capable of producing an explosive running game. For years, defenses have built their entire game plans around slowing down Mahomes. Now imagine having to respect a running game. That's what makes Kansas City so difficult to bury. The Chiefs don't keep winning because they've discovered one unbeatable formula. They keep winning because they continue to evolve. I'm Dan Patrick, and this is Above the Noise.
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26: 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Now we know that prevention and innovation work. 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More than 150,000 people are living with HIV in the United States, and they don't know it. But while others are cutting back, we are stepping up. 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
38: All right, welcome into the Dairy Market for another game week edition of our Coach's Corner. You can hear by the cowbells, it is another week to celebrate a Wahoo victory. It was a Friday night smackdown in Scott Stadium last week. The Hoos scored 59 points. Who was there to see all 59 points? There we go. Hands up. And now Virginia has won 10 of its last 11 regular season home games. His team is ranked 25th in the country, the man sitting next to me. And he's still got his whistle on. He came straight from practice. Give it up for the head coach of the Hoos. Head coach Tony Elliott. How are we doing, coach?
39: Doing well. How you doing?
38: How many times did you have to blow that whistle in practice today?
39: A good little bit.
38: Yeah. How was practice?
39: It was good.
38: Yeah.
39: Good for Tuesday.
38: Guys locked in for this big one against West Virginia.
39: Yeah,
38: it's a big step up.
39: It's a different challenge for us. The last two games, we've had multiple weeks to prepare. Now we're on a 5-day preparation week, so we got to get adjusted.
38: So we'll talk about West Virginia. We'll also talk with Fisher Kamak, one of your star defensive linemen. But first, let's break down this latest win.
39: Okay.
38: 59-3 over Norfolk State. What impressed you the most about your team?
39: Just that they're ready to play. Coming off of a bye week, you got 2 weeks to think about it. All day to sit around and wait on it. So I thought they did a good job of being ready to play and right out the gate, just play good complimentary football and was able to take a commanding lead early. And then we finished and we played a lot of players.
38: And I hear you say this all the time and your players say it all the time too now.
0: They say, we're not competing against Norfolk State. We're not competing against the opponent. We're competing against ourselves and the standard. Mm-hmm. We want to uphold the standard no matter who's in the game. So what is the standard of Virginia football, and how do you measure it?
39: Just your best. Like each player playing to the best of their ability. It doesn't mean being perfect, but just willing to give your best effort, your best focus, and trying to go out and execute at the highest level possible.
0: All right, so who are your players of the game in this win? I put you on the spot.
39: Put me on the spot. All right. Offense was Kwon Gibson. Defense, Brandon Hillman. And then special teams was Kiki Adams and Daniel Sparks.
0: Yeah, Daniel Sparks had the punt of his life.
39: He did.
0: And has he always fouled to the sideline? Did you see that?
39: No, I think his teammates were hyping him up. So he had to do something. He just got caught in the moment.
0: And then Brandon Hillman.
39: Sure.
0: He has 3 interceptions in 2 games. Mm-hmm. As of now, he's career leader at Virginia in interceptions per game, 1.5. I don't think anybody else is going to be able to keep that up. I hope he keeps it up. Yeah, what was his recruitment like? I mean, you said that you knew he was going to be a big player, but has he even exceeded your expectations?
39: Yeah, so recruiting, we tried to recruit him out of high school. And at that time, we were just building the program. We didn't have the new facility built. We didn't have a lot of things in place. And so when he came available again the second time around, just express to him how much he could come in here and do what he's doing. And I knew he was capable of it. I knew he was capable of it out of high school. It was just a matter of being in the right situation, right opportunity. He's been maximizing it so far.
0: And then he's a very experienced player. You got most of his experience at Michigan, but you're able to get some young guys and some inexperienced guys in the game. Who are you most excited to see get a little bit of run against Norfolk State?
39: Ooh. All of them, just a lot of the guys that got to play. I'm trying to think of one in particular, a young guy, because all the backs have been playing every game. It's good to see Dylan Cope get out there and play a little bit. He's been working really hard. It's a young receiver that we got. Cope got to play on the back end, which was cool to see. So just proud of all those guys that got in and play.
0: How about a guy like Justin Rowe? He gets the pick 6.
39: Yeah, well, Justin's not a young guy in my opinion, right? Because he came in mid-year, so he's been here for a little while. But that was really cool. How about that? He channeled his offensive experience from high school. He was a kick returner, running back, wide out, outside linebacker. So it was awesome to see him return one. We had, 100 yards in interception returns, which is something that I hadn't been a part of before.
0: Is that something that can be practiced? I mean, are you practicing?
39: Did you talk about flipping into the end zone?
0: No, not flipping into the end zone. I didn't think anybody would practice that. I know what would happen. I've been to your practices.
39: Yeah, I mean, so when we're out of practice, we intentionally have the quarterbacks throw the ball so the DBs can have work catching the ball. And then as soon as the ball is caught by a defensive player, we work on breaking and trying to get in position to give a block.
0: And it was a neat moment. Will Bettridge.
39: Yeah.
0: Becomes your all-time leading scorer.
39: Yep.
0: In the program. What happens to the football? Do you know where it is? Does he get to keep it?
39: Great question.
0: I would hope so.
39: I think
0: he was walking around with it.
39: He might have went and grabbed it.
0: What's he been like? Because he came in with you, and he's been through so much.
39: Yeah, he's been steady. Same guy every single day. Persevered through adversity. Just keeps finding ways to get better and stay consistent.
0: Yeah, and then another guy that's been with you for a lot of time you've been here is Cam Robinson.
39: Yeah.
0: So he comes back. Take us through everything and getting him back. And were there restrictions on him with plays, or did you just let him loose and then the game got away and you were able to take him out?
39: No, we planned on playing him no more than 25 snaps because that would be his first game action since November of last year because he wasn't available for spring ball because he was recovering from the knee surgery. So we thought about possibly playing him last game, but we felt like if we could get 2 more weeks with the bye week and then the week of preparation leading up to Norfolk State, he'd be better prepared to go out and play. And I thought he moved around well, and now you're starting to see even these first 2 days in practice, he's moving around even better. So I'm excited. I think he's going to be just fine.
0: And in classic college football, as soon as you get one back, you lose one. And Jason Hammond goes down.
39: I hate that.
0: I know you addressed it today. He's going to have surgery and an elbow injury.
39: Yeah.
0: And just any hope to get him back by the end of the year?
39: I doubt it because that's going to be, I anticipated 5 months.
0: Mm.
39: So it's tough. Whenever you have a surgery like that. But, Scott should have another year to play, so we'll get him back in the future.
0: And then also, we were surprised your SID, Scott Fitzgerald, came in before the game started. He said Kazee Moore's dressing.
39: Yeah.
0: So what was that?
39: He played.
0: Yeah, he did. He wore number 95, and he was out there. Mm-hmm. What was that whole process like? Because he wasn't in camp at the start. There's court
39: That's
0: cases,
39: right.
0: injunctions.
39: Right.
0: But what's it like inside the program, and then you know, how excited are you?
39: Yeah, you know, it was a decision that had to be made when we first heard that there was a possibility that the 2022 class would be given an additional year. We weren't planning for that. We had already signed guys.

0: to come in and play that position. And so I had to have a conversation with all of the defensive line and say, look, I'd do this for any one of y'all if I had an opportunity. It's the right thing to do. He didn't do anything wrong, right? He's being rewarded for, you know, the change in the landscape. And so we brought him back, and they were excited. He's working out. He's getting in condition. And they're like, ah, well, maybe he can't play. So I'm like, okay. So then we're getting ready to send him back to Charlotte. And then they're like, no, well, the judge, another decision was made. He can practice. And so I hated it for him because it was a lot of just up and down, an emotional roller coaster. And then this last week, we felt like there was a good chance that the injunction or the TRO, whichever one it was that he needed, was going to go through. And then, like, I think it was maybe Thursday, we found out that he's got the clearance to play. And so we're like, hey, he's been practicing all week, mostly on scout team. So we said, whatever he knows, we'll try to get him in there and get a few plays under his belt, believing that over the next several weeks we'll really get him up to speed.
1: So is he full game shape? What's the acclimation like?
0: Yeah. He's getting close because, he's been around the bulk of fall camp, lifting and running and practicing. So he's close to being in full game shape.
1: Yeah. All right. Well, we still got a lot to cover. We're also waiting on Fisher K-Mac to join us. 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All right. So we'll talk with him next. 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We just sat down and put on the headset. 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
21: But I quickly knew. One quick Google search.
1: Have you seen the tape?
21: Yeah, I made him show us some highlights last year because I didn't believe it, and I was like, wow, you were a dude.
1: Coach, you knew who he was, right? Like when you were getting into Chris Slade. Like you're an ACC guy. Obviously, you knew him.
22: I recruited a school for several years in Atlanta.
1: Yeah, but I'm just talking about, like, you knew him as a player, too, right?
22: Yeah.
1: Yeah. I mean, Slade's a legend. Fisher, your college experience started in Vegas. What's that like compared to living in Charlottesville?
21: It's crazy. I mean, it was a good thing I wasn't 21 when I lived there. So not too many bad decisions to make because I couldn't. And they're very strict there. So I guess that's a blessing in disguise. But it's been awesome here. The culture here is great. It's definitely a lot different, but I love it here.
1: And one of your biggest hobbies is fishing, right? Yeah. Could you do that in Nevada?
21: So it's a funny story. My cousin, he was a pilot, and he was stationed in Vegas. And one thing that we bonded over was fishing. And we would always go, and we'd never catch anything. It was terrible.
1: And now you fish here.
21: And I catch bass here all the time.
1: So how often are you fishing?
22: So I guess, is it too hot to fish just, like, stay...
1: Yeah.
22: Way down low and like, I'm not moving.
1: Well, first you have to find water.
21: True. Yeah, that's true. I mean, being from Arizona, there's actually good fishing out there, surprisingly. There's a lot of canals and stuff out my house. But yeah.
1: So how often do you fish now that you're here?
21: I fished like 2 weeks ago, but that was the first time since the summer. But summer I was going after workouts almost every day, honestly.
1: Really?
21: Yeah.
1: And who goes with you?
21: Last year I'd go with Billy and Zeem and Goldie and Mitch and whoever wants to go, Corey, Josiah, whoever's down.
1: And who do you go with now?
21: Since Zeem got back, we've been hitting it. Corey, Takai said he wanted to go. All the guys, everyone loves fishing.
1: Goodness. Is anybody particularly better than someone else, or is somebody...
21: I mean, I honestly say Billy's the best fisher.
1: Billy Kadelka?
21: Yeah, yeah.
1: I think fit 2 6-foot-7 guys.
21: Yeah, me and Billy. Me and Billy and Zeem.
22: Well, I just know one thing is one day I saw Billy pulling up with like a makeshift contraption on the back of his truck for like fishing poles and all that kind of stuff. Like, I'm really serious about
21: it. He made his own boat.
1: He made his own
21: just
1: boat.
21: To give you some, yeah.
1: Wait, what?
21: But when we were in Jacksonville, I caught a shark, so I might have the upper hand.
1: Oh, okay. That's what you guys were doing.
21: Yeah.
1: As you got ready to win that bowl game.
21: Yep.
1: All right, so you're listed as 6'7", 262. What were you in high school?
21: I was the same height, or freshman year of high school, I was 6'1", 145. So I was a built basketball player. Sophomore year, grew to 6'5", about 185, then 210 the next year, 230 my senior year, but then I ended up breaking my arm, so dropped that weight back, then had to put it back on.
1: So what is it like playing the position at your size? How is it an advantage, and in some ways, are you like, man, I wish I had a little bit more leverage?
21: Yeah, one thing that a great pass rush brings is long arms, so I feel like that's one thing I bring to the table. I get a lot of PDs, which lead to interceptions, turnovers, stuff like that.
1: And your last game at UNLV, you had 3 sacks versus Cal. Did you ever look back and you're like, that was a pretty good game to have right before you hit the portal?
21: Oh, yeah. It was the best game. Show out, you know.
1: Do you think about how much that game changed your life in a way?
21: Definitely in the moment, but it doesn't matter anymore. I made my transition here, so I don't really think about it too much anymore, but it's good to look back on.
1: Yeah, and then how about academics now that you're here?
21: Yeah, it was super hard when I got here. Definitely, I was all online at UNLV. We had a lot of help over there. It was still school, so it wasn't easy, but coming over here, having to go to class every day was hard, but I got the degree, so back to all online, it's been great.
1: There we go. Got the degree. What's your degree in?
21: Media studies.
1: Media studies. Yeah. All right, a lot of guys. We had Xavier Brown here the other day.
21: Yeah.
1: So you got your degree in that. Did Coach ever class check you?
21: Not Coach E, but Coach Rudd, Coach Slade. I remember one day we had like 30 football players in our class, and they all came to class and made sure we were there. But we had class checkers every day.
1: There you go. And not talking about your last school, but you probably talk with other players around the nation. Like, is it, you feel like it's different here, the expectation academically? And
21: oh, yeah, 100%. I mean, even just from my last school, like, they prioritize school, but here we really prioritize school, and we really want you to get your degree first.
1: Yeah.
21: Which is awesome.
1: Absolutely. That's worth applauding. Goals for this year from a football standpoint?
21: Win an ACC championship. That's number one.
1: Well, you're on your way.
21: Yeah.
1: Play away last year. How about you personally?
21: I want to be on an all ACC team.
1: Nice.
21: Yeah.
1: Coach, what does he have to do to do it? Think you can get there?
0: Just keep playing.
21: Keep working.
0: Be yourself. Keep working.
1: What's more exciting to you, a sack or a tip pass?
21: Sack, 100%.
1: Sack.
21: Yeah. But when it leads the points, it's hard. Pretty equal.
1: What were you thinking when Justin Rowe was taking that pick six?
21: That was back? The best play of the night. That was awesome. It was great to see from him.
1: What do you think of the flip in the end zone?
21: It was awesome. Put an exclamation point on the game.
1: I'm not going to ask Coach what he thought of the flip. Yeah. I'm trying to think what else to ask you about your teammates. What's it like in the second half of that game where you kind of get to kick back and watch your teammates perform?
21: It was awesome. One thing Coach always talks about is competitive stamina, so we really got to see that and see all the younger guys go in and get the reps. And it showed because they only scored 3 points, and we kept scoring. So,
1: We were talking last week because Coach and I were always like, man, we're so old. These players are so young. We're talking about Michael Vick.
21: Yeah.
1: And, like, we remember him when he was a player, and then you're across the field as he's a coach. Did you have an awareness of him? Like, are you a football historian guy?
21: I remember all the edges were in the corner of the end zone, and he walked out, and it was so hard not to be like, Vick, what up? You gotta keep your composure and then say what up to him after the game, say good game. There was a line of, like, 50 of us waiting.
1: Really? Okay. Yeah. Good. They respect the game. They know who he is. All right, we're going to take a break. We got a lot to still uncover with Fisher K-Mac. 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
23: Hi, I'm Ryan Blaney, a third-generation race car driver, and we dedicate a lot of our time to going as fast as possible. My grandpa Lou is the reason why my dad and I started racing, and I'm really proud to follow in his tracks. But when my grandpa was diagnosed with Alzheimer's, it was a very unexpected bump in the road for us. I've learned a lot on this journey with my grandpa Lou, and the memories of my grandpa will always be with me. It's important to notice if older family members are acting differently, experiencing problems with their memory, or having trouble with routine tasks. Talking about Alzheimer's can be really tough, but if you notice something, have a conversation with your loved one. 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
0: The world used to be afraid to say the word AIDS. Now, we speak out. Together, we've saved millions of lives. 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More than 150,000 people are living with HIV in the United States, and they don't know it. But while others are cutting back, we are stepping up. When the world looked away, we didn't. And we never will.
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1: Welcome back on our Coach's Corner here on the Virginia Sports Radio Network. 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And we had Ethan Minter on the other week, right. And he's a Good Feet Store athlete, as is Takai Kirby. And Fisher, you were telling us during the break that you got LASIK surgery.
8: Yeah.
1: And that was part of an NIL deal.
8: Yeah, it was great.
1: How'd that work out?
8: So my dad got LASIK surgery when he was 21, so I was asking about it. He was like, it was the best decision he ever made. So I started looking around. I asked James Jackson. He had a spot in Charlottesville, and he got it, I think, 2 years ago. So I just went there, booked an appointment. And then when I got there, I met them all. They're all super cool, all the doctors. And then they brought me in a room. They're like, we want to do an NIL deal with you. I was like, oh, great. Saved me $4,000. So it was awesome. It was a good little deal. And I guess that's the pro of being a college athlete.
1: There we go. That is an NIL success story. Yeah, right.
8: Is.
1: Great.
8: That is.
1: How much did that change the way you operate?
8: It's crazy. You just wake up and you can see. Like, you don't got to go to the bathroom and put on contacts. Like, it's night and day difference. It was awesome.
1: What about with football?
8: Yeah, it's great. I was just telling Coach E, my contacts would always get smogged up and water getting in there and grass, and it's always just a problem, and you always got to have one on handy just in case one falls out. So it's been great.
1: All right, so we got some questions we ask the guys that have come before you. Just typical favorite uniform that we
8: I would
1: wear.
8: Say white on blue or white jersey, blue pants, and then blue helmet.
1: We rarely wear that, right?
10: Yeah, we wore it last year. When did we wear it?
8: At Duke, yeah.
1: That went well.
8: I guess it might
1: that
8: be
1: went very well.
8: I had two sacks that game. So
1: there we go.
10: That might be it.
1: We're wearing what, all blue? And
8: I just thought it looked really good.
10: This week?
1: Yeah.
10: Coming up? No. What did y'all pick?
8: We did blue. You said we had to do blue on
10: No.
8: Blue jersey.
10: We worked it out.
8: It's white, orange, white.
10: Yes.
8: White, orange. Oh, so we are doing orange?
10: White helmet, orange jersey, white pants.
1: Ooh. Okay, that's different. Are you on the voting committee for the...
8: I am.
1: What are those discussions like?
8: I mean, we were the home team, so we got to choose either blue or orange, so it's 50-50.
1: Yeah.
8: And we already wore orange, so orange on white. We're like,
10: so
8: let's
10: it's
8: do
10: really
8: it.
10: Like, they know Coach doesn't want to deal with it, so it's like, all right, boys, what are we wearing this week?
8: And we already made up in the group chat before. So.
10: Yeah, so they've already talked about it, okay. So they know. Yeah. Just like the movie. They got me with the movie this week, too.
1: Oh, what's the movie?
8: What's it called?
1: The pregame movie.
10: Resident Evil.
8: Resident Evil.
1: Oh, no.
10: Yeah, I'll be outside.
1: Don't your kids travel sometimes? Your kids
10: Ace might be traveling.
1: Yeah.
10: So don't
8: He's
10: worry.
8: Growing up.
1: He's growing up.
10: I got a good book to read while they're watching it. Now I'll try. Like, I made it through Nun 2, but Poltergeist, I couldn't do it. So I walked out during Poltergeist. So, I did the Walk of Shame, so I may be doing the Walk of Shame.
1: So we were talking about, for our radio audience, I was like, what are they talking about? We're talking about the pregame movie. So the first week you didn't do it because we had Paint the Town Orange.
10: Yeah, well, we actually watched episode 5 of
22: Michael Jordan's Bulls. What is that called?
1: Last Dance.
22: Last Dance. So we watched episode 5 because we only had about 45 minutes.
1: Okay, good choice.
22: This past week was the first movie we went to.
1: And what was it?
21: What did we watch again?
22: By Any Means.
21: I'm terrible at movie names.
22: Yeah, it was a...
1: I don't know anything about it.
22: Yeah, it's an older civil rights.
21: It was good. I liked it.
22: It was a good movie.
1: What is your favorite movie, Fisher?
21: Favorite movie? I like the Harry Potter series. I think it's pretty good.
1: Okay. Gentle Giant.
21: Yeah.
1: When you're in Vegas, did you go to shows or partake in the entertainment industry?
21: I'd go here and there, but not too much. I went to a couple magic shows, but once you live there for a certain time, you forget you live there and you just live your life, you know.
1: Coach, what was the last time you went to a concert?
22: A concert?
1: Yeah.
21: You didn't go to the Luke Combs?
22: No. No, I went to Dave Matthews here in Charlottesville.
1: There we go. Okay.
22: Last time Dave Matthews.
1: So sometime within the last 5 years.
22: Yeah, the last 5 years. But that was I would love to. I just don't have, I don't have time. And then with children, it's hard.
1: That's why I asked you the question. I thought it had been a while.
22: But if I lived in Vegas, yeah, I'd go to the concerts.
1: What would you go to? Huh? Is there like a concert that you're like dying to go to?
22: No, I think like the show, like the Michael Jackson show in Vegas is something to see. I guess when the big time artists would go to Vegas, that's when you want to go see them, right? Like their best shows are when they're in Vegas. Mm-hmm.
1: Surely there's a college football playoff game in Vegas.
22: I go see, I wanted to, I wish I could have made my boy in Baltimore.
21: Who?
22: Country singer. Just went to Baltimore. I can't think.
1: Morgan Wallen.
22: That's right. Morgan
1: okay, Wallen. Amber, correct.
22: I would have went to his concert if I could have. My wife really wanted to go, but we just couldn't work it out.
1: Man, if he ever comes here,
22: I'll be
1: there. You're doing the walkout.
22: I will.
1: He'll do the walkout.
22: I guess because I got snow with Shaq. I didn't get through the walkout with Shaq during
21: Chris Long did the last one at Luke Combs.
1: Yeah, Coach
21: Elliott.
1: Yeah,
21: that was awesome.
1: Oh, yeah. Coach.
22: Oh, and
21: Yeah.
1: Speaking of the walkout, Fisher, what's the experience like with this new walkout in this tunnel?
21: It's great. I mean, it shows our core values, the heart, and it just shows who we are.
1: Do you get nervous before games?
21: Yeah, definitely. I mean, if you don't, you're lying. Everyone gets the butterflies, and I feel like that's a good feeling.
1: What do you listen to in your headphones?
21: I listen to some chill rap. I listen to some rock, some country. I mix it up.
1: Okay. Is there a player you model your game after?
21: When I was in Vegas, I watched Max Crosby a lot. I feel like he's a good player to watch.
1: That's a pretty good comparison.
21: There's a lot of good DNs in the league.
1: How clean is your locker?
21: Not very clean.
1: No. Really?
21: Yeah.
1: Who has?
21: I mean, it looks clean on that. It looks perfect on the outside, but
1: when you close it, that's why they're designed that way.
21: I cleaned it a couple weeks ago. I need to clean it again.
1: What's in it?
21: Just some candy. My girlfriend gave me a. What's it? Gift basket for a camp basket. So there's a bunch of candy in there and stuff.
1: Okay, keep carrying. Tell us about your family. You have 5 siblings, is that right?
21: Yeah, I got 5 siblings. 2 older sisters, they're both married, and then an older brother, he's married, and then 2 younger brothers.
1: Okay, so you're right in the middle.
21: Yeah, right in the middle.
1: And what are the younger brothers doing?
21: My little brother's on a mission for my church. He's in Guatemala, actually. And then my youngest brother is a sophomore in high school, and he's actually 3rd in the state right now for sacks. He has 7 sacks in 3 games.
1: So. Okay. Wow, all right.
21: Well. And he came to the camp a couple weeks ago, so he got 2 more years, so excited to see.
1: Coach can't talk about him, but you can.
21: Yeah.
1: So maybe he'll come east. Tell us about this West Virginia game.
21: I'm super excited. I mean, bordering state, they're a good team. They have a lot of good talent, so just excited to get after it.
1: And do they do the read option some?
21: I know they do everything. They're a mix of everything, so I'm excited to get out there and
1: so last question for you from a football standpoint, read option. Like you've got a big role in that from the defensive end. What are you looking for? Because against NC State, you're masterful. I mean, you helped shut them down.
21: One play, I gave up a 20-yard run, but.
1: Yeah, but that was like 10% of their total yards the entire game. What are you looking for?
21: So you just read the tackle, get your eyes down the line, see if there's a puller. If not, you just squeeze and surf down the air and then he'll either give the ball or keep it.
1: But the processing, like, Coach, how hard is it to find guys that can process that quickly?
22: It takes time to develop. And I think relative to the call, too, you know, sometimes you have to be very disciplined and do what he says. Sometimes you get a call that just says go smash the mesh, you know, and just go run straight at the mesh and try and get there before they hand the ball off.
1: Yeah, it's a late game. 7:30 kickoff. What are you doing all day in the hotel, by the way?
21: I love night games because you're just getting your mind right all day. Just chilling, getting the word, Maybe watch a game if there's one on. Watch, get my mind off things. That's about it.
1: All right. Well, we can't wait. We can't wait to see you show out in Charlotte. Congrats on the season you're having. Congrats on getting your degree here. And good luck the rest of the season.
21: Thank you for having me on.
1: Fisher K-Mac.
11: Big Fish.
1: All right. 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
1: All right, welcome back to the Dairy Market, our Coach's Corner. And as you heard, our Coach's Tips of the Good Life. Sometimes we go deep, Coach. Mm-hmm. We're not doing that this week.
11: Okay.
1: We have an audience question. Christy wants to know, what is your favorite dessert? Because that's part of living the good life.
11: Ooh, favorite dessert? I would say that ice cream, but unfortunately, as I've gotten older, my stomach just can't do it like that.
1: So. No. So what is
10: So now I have to go with a nice piece of cake.
1: Okay.
10: Some pound cake.
1: Yeah.
10: Lemon pound cake.
1: Okay.
10: Lemon pound cake.
1: Feel that. Let's see if we can find some of that around here. Mm-hmm. How do you determine what the team eats before the game? Because I've been. It's quite the spread, including an ice cream bar.
10: So I don't decide. So Ross Farrell is he's the head of our nutrition department. And so he maps out all of the menus every day at the facility, and then also what we eat on the road to make sure that they get the right amount of carbohydrates, proteins, and so there's variety, but at the same time, it's what they need to be eating prior to, so they're fueled properly.
1: Are you superstitious? Like night before the game, you got to eat the steak or the spaghetti? No.
10: No.
1: All right, questions from the audience. Right. Jane wants to know, will Will Bettridge's record be celebrated? I imagine you might have said something in the postgame.
10: Yeah, so we obviously talked about it in the postgame, and then we celebrated it with a nice graphic and the team meeting on Monday.
1: There you go. Alan wants to know, how about a bet with a West Virginia coach? Who gets to play Country Roads with a victory? I know there's a debate with Country Roads in West Virginia.
10: Oh, that. I guess I need to educate myself a little bit on that one. But I will say what's pretty cool is so Coach Bowden, who I played for at Clemson, he's from West Virginia. And, you know, so the Bowden family all came through West Virginia. And so he already kind of mentioned that. He said, all right, don't be trying to steal my song. I said, well, no, I said, it's the battle of Country Roads and the good old song. We want to hear the good old song. So.
1: That's right. And we mentioned the West Virginia coach. You go way back with Rich Rodriguez. We uncovered this today. You were a walk-on wide receiver at Clemson when he was your offensive coordinator.
10: His offensive coordinator.
1: How much interaction did the offensive coordinator at Clemson have? I mean, you eventually became a contributor later on in your career, but how much interaction and crossover was there with a walk-on receiver?
10: A little bit. I mean, during fall camp, obviously everybody's working together, and then once you split up after fall camp, at that time I was on a scout team, so I didn't see him as much.
1: But he gave you a compliment one day, right?
10: Yeah,
1: he told me that in your office.
10: Yeah, he gave me a compliment just on the effort and the way that I practiced. And I remember that because he wasn't much on giving compliments. I don't think he gives many compliments now. but I got one, so I remember that.
1: Have you interacted with him since?
10: I've seen him since at different coaching conventions, and we've interacted.
1: So why West Virginia? I mean, as fans, we're excited. Like a lot of I mean, I can see people bobbing their heads. This is a rivalry kind of back in the day. We last played them in 2002. It's been a long time. Here we are back at the same stadium. So what made you agree to a series against West Virginia?
10: I guess I'm just more of a why not guy, right? Why not? I mean, it makes sense. They're right there. right there. And they're a good program, and they got great tradition and history, and why not?
1: Yeah, we always talk about competing in the state with – Mm-hmm. Is there a crossover? Like, does West Virginia dip into our state and you compete with them a lot for kids?
10: A little bit, especially on offensive linemen. They'll come over on offensive linemen.
1: All right. Well, we're protecting the line on Saturday.
10: That's right.
1: All right, Merrill wants to know, after playing the first two games at home, how do you keep the team focused on the road?
10: Yeah, I think it starts with this week. We got to do a great job of transitioning from having 2 weeks to get ready to 5 days. And then we'll do the same process that we do. The only difference will be we'll start earlier on Friday because we got 4 hours on the bus to get down there. But once we get to Charlotte, then it'll be the equivalent of us going over to the hotel on Friday night. So we'll get there about 5:30, and then everything will be the same.
1: And fans, tickets are still available for that game there in Charlotte. You can just log on to UVATix.com. You can see the available tickets. All right, last audience question comes from Rich. Mm-hmm. Rich was here. He was one of the first people here. He says, Coach, as you look where this team is early in the season, what areas have you seen the most progress in, and what are the biggest things you still want to see improvements move forward?
10: Great question. I think the biggest area early on is the secondary and seeing how they're coming together, because I think last year was a little bit different, right? So we got most of our secondary guys in the second portal window, which was May. You know, we've had these guys, and to see how quickly they've been able to gel together. So, you know, that's been very, very pleasing. I think the biggest thing is just continue to build competitive depth.
22: We're early in the season, like we, unfortunately, you have a situation with Jason, and now other guys got to step up, and that's the unfortunate part about the game of football. All this for everybody across the country from here on out, you know, week in and week out. Unfortunately, you're going to see things go across the ticker on ESPN. X player is out for this amount of time, and your competitive depth has to rise to the occasion. So that's really what I want to focus on, is just building competitive depth on the practice field and then also on Saturdays when we have an opportunity.
1: And who are the guys that are going to have to step up in Jason Hammond's absence?
22: Britton's role will increase. Darion Henry-Young, C'Shawn John, Kirvin Shue, Jonathan Allen, you know, when we get Chase back. So we got Chase Morrison, we got guys that got to step up.
1: All right. We got one more segment left. We'll continue.

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16: 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It reads the clock. 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
17: Yeah.
16: Great. I don't know really how it works other than that, but I've tested it and it works. So hopefully fans will tune in on the HomeStream app, a brand new piece of technology. We're one of just a handful of schools that are doing that. All right, Coach, last couple questions.
17: All right.
16: You're going to Charlotte.
17: Mm-hmm.
16: Your wives are going to Charlotte. Mm-hmm. It's the annual wives trip. Tell us about that.
17: Yeah, I just

0: Like every coach, if you see a good coach, it's got an even better spouse. And they do so much for us to be able to work in this industry. And a lot of times they're the unsung heroes. They don't get rewarded. And so an opportunity just to allow them to travel with the team, be a part of what we do. It's a way to say thank you. And also another opportunity for our players to kind of see us modeled outside of the coaching uniform.
1: And the wives will be going out to dinner with the assistants?
0: Yeah, so they'll go to dinner. I'll still go with the team. And typically when we travel, the coaches, you know, stay at the hotel and continue to work and do their final preps, and I take the team to the movie.
1: You're not taking the wives to Resident Evil, whatever
0: no,
1: the movie
0: my, was. My wife. Well, actually, my wife, she won't be there. She's driving down either late that night or early the next morning because AJ has baseball somewhere.
1: Always playing baseball somewhere. Tell us about West Virginia. First of all, what are you going to do all day in the hotel before you get to that stadium?
0: Yeah, so get up in the morning and just review all of, you know, I got all three phases to be sharp on. So I'll look at the offense, defense, special teams. I do a lot of reading, just prayer, meditation, and we'll have meetings during the morning up until about lunchtime. So I'll be a part of all those meetings, and then typically I go back to the room afterward, study a few more things, try to take a nap, and then before you know it, it's time to get up and go eat pregame meal and get on the bus and go.
1: Yeah, kickoff is at 7:30, so it's going to be a late game. Mm-hmm. Tell us about West Virginia. They're 2-0, you're 2-0.
0: Yeah, really good football team. You can tell they're taking on Coach Mishra's identity. They like to run the ball. They've been very efficient and effective doing that. They got a very dynamic quarterback that can really, really run, that poses some threats, a little bit different than maybe C.J. Bailey. He's a good passer, but, you know, he's a run-first kind of guy. Defensively, they do a bunch of stuff. They're very multiple. They got good personnel, and they can really challenge you to be disciplined in what you do. So it's going to be a good test, and they're good in special teams. So I like the matchup and a good opportunity for us to continue to improve and against a good team.
1: Yeah, they're averaging almost 300 rushing yards per mm-hmm. game. So when you go into a game where you know a team likes to run like that, what can you do to combat that?
0: I think first and foremost, you got to go in ready to kind of figure out what their mindset's going to be. Are they really going to try and do that? Are they going to change it up? So you got to plan for both. And then biggest thing is going to come down to winning the line of scrimmage. If whichever team can win the line of scrimmage, meaning do we knock them back and play in their backfield, or do they knock us off the ball, is kind of going to determine how the run game goes for the game.
1: All right. Lastly, keys to the game.
0: Yeah. One, take care of the ball. Two, don't give them short fields, right? Make them earn it. And then when we have an opportunity to hit our shots, we got to hit them because we're going to try and run the ball too.
1: Can't wait, Coach. We'll see you in Charlotte, and then we'll see you right back here when you guys are 3-0.
0: All right.
1: That's head coach Tony Elliott. That's our Coach's Corner radio show. The Hoos head down to Charlotte. 7:30 kickoff tickets still available at uvatix.com. 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Our pregame coverage, 6:30 on Saturday night. We'll talk to you then on the Virginia Sports Radio Network. Good night.

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4: And make no mistake, for the 49ers, this was a placement test. 49ers went Operation Repo is what they did. The Niners were repo men. And they actually, and I didn't show this for some reason on Netflix, they didn't show this, but they repossessed the hype machine from the Rams, and then they changed the locks on it.
2: Ben Maller.
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